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1: There is such a passionate group of people who hate that song and take full advantage of every opportunity they get to dump on it. It's just, I happen to like it. Stella Lefty, Boston. But we don't play it because of me. We play it because it's our number, let's see here, 8th most requested song tonight. It's top 10 on Spotify in North America and might be one of the biggest of this year. I don't know. Her father's a billionaire, you know, the CEO of Groupon. And everybody thinks that she's an industry plant and she's kind of being forced upon us. In fact, I saw a TikTok comment that used that song yesterday. And it said, the only time I've ever heard this song was against my will. That's so sad. Anyways, my name's Mason. Thank you for being here tonight. Your shout-outs and dedications.
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14: 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And for all you John Mellencamp fans, the American Fools Band will be playing a free John Mellencamp tribute concert Saturday, September 26th at 8 p.m. on the Ruoff stage. 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Bluffton Free Street Fair, September 22nd to September 26th in Bluffton, Indiana, where the fun never ends.
15: 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Circles, a branch of Inasmuch Ministry, exists to help those in generational poverty move forward and change the trajectory of their families' lives. 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
1: Me not working hard. Yeah, right, picture that with a Kodak. 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

0: And we've had a lot of things tonight, but most importantly, fun. And we're back tomorrow with the Party Songs Weekend. Thank you for being here. My name's Mason. 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
8: 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Circles, a branch of Inasmuch Ministry, exists to help those in generational poverty move forward and change the trajectory of their families' lives. This is accomplished through education, but primarily through intentional community and engagement to help them see that now is not forever and that their lives can be transformed.
9: Was just humbled. 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
1: Fort Wayne's number one choice for today's best variety.
2: It's a nationwide epidemic. I've brought it up before. It's something that people are doing on planes. I've seen so many of these on planes lately. And when I brought it up and said there's something wrong with this, you looked at me like I was crazy.
3: Well.
2: And the problem is, I think it's 90% of guys that are doing it. It's coming up next.

0: It's a nationwide problem. I had brought it up in the past here on the air, and Raven, you said that this was not a real issue. And then Chelsea Handler took to Instagram because she has noticed the same exact problem.
1: Oh, Chelsea Handler, I'm sorry, the barometer of America. Please, what does she have to say?
2: I have a public service announcement for all airlines. We are experiencing some sort of foot epidemic right now. People think that they can just take their feet out wherever they feel, whether they're at an airport, waiting at a gate or in a lounge or on the plane, on an armrest, on a wall. People are inundating me with pictures of feet and bare feet on planes.
0: I have been on many flights over the last few months all over the country. And I will tell you this, this is 100% accurate. And I know you said it's not just men doing it, but I have noticed that it's just men doing it. I have seen so many feet on planes.
1: Yeah.
0: People walking around in their socks on the dirty airport carpet and the planes. And I just don't understand what is happening.
1: Last flight I was on, there was a woman sitting next to me. She had her shoes off before we even pushed back from the gate. And she had enough room where she was doing the cross-legged thing. So like one of her toes was like literally, I don't know, 2 1/4 inches from my left arm. She could have touched me with one of her toes, but I couldn't say anything. Why? What am I going to say to her? Are you accosting me? That woman could have said, are you speaking to me? No, she's just free to let her feet out here because she's a woman. Doesn't seem fair.
0: I've seen too many men's feet. I want to ask you something about the toes that were encroaching on your private space.
1: Yeah.
0: Would it make a difference if the big toe touched you versus the pinky toe? If like all of a sudden you looked over and you felt a graze on your arm, your forearm.
1: Yeah.
0: And you looked down and it was a pinky toe versus a big toe, or are all the toes offensive?
1: They're all offensive. The big toe somehow feels a little bit more threatening. Mm. But, you know, think about the angle of that. Like, let's just do a forensic reenactment of that. Yeah. It's like, how could they get that angle where the small toe would touch me before the big toe? It doesn't make sense. I'd have to be laying on the ground or they'd have to be above me. So all of it's wrong.
0: I never thought I would suggest this because it sounds absolutely ridiculous to say it out loud. Maybe airlines should have those disposable slippers like they have in hotels so that if you decide for whatever reason you cannot wear your shoes on a plane.
1: Right.
0: Somebody will come down the aisle and be like, oh, hello, sir. I see your feet here. We don't want your feet to accidentally touch anybody because they're offensive. So here, put on these slippers and then you can just wear the slippers around the plane. And to me, that seems more logical and safer for everyone.
1: Slippers weird me out, but your idea has given me another. Yeah, they weird me out. They skeeve me out.
0: Why?
1: They just do. I just feel like you've had your toes in there way too many times. They should be thrown out.
0: Oh, I love slippers.
1: But it gives me another idea.
0: What?
1: What if there was like a removable pad on the ground that every time it was replaced? What if the new etiquette, hold on, light bulb idea here over the head.
0: Mm-hmm.
1: Remember when all of a sudden we all started sanitizing our area?
0: Our hands, you mean?
1: Yes, like for COVID and all that. No, but I mean like the airplane itself.
0: Yeah.
1: Like you come in, we sit down, my wife still pulls out the wipes and cleans off that whole area around her seat, right? What if we now brought a puppy pad with us?
0: No.
1: And you put that under your feet. And then as long as you have that, you're free to do with whatever you want with your feet at that point. I'm not saying that, you know, you can go to the bathroom there, but I'm saying it's like, you know, your feet can come out. It's your own area. It's clean. And then you take it with you when you're done.
0: But I don't want to see your feet. That's the problem. That doesn't get rid of the problem.
1: I don't know. You pull a puppy pad out. Like, I almost feel like I got to let you operate over there if you need to. Like, it's none of my business at that point.
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0: If your significant other cheated on you with a coworker, would you be mad if they still worked with that coworker? Mm-hmm. You're going to get the whole story. Then you'll decide who's right. Couples Court is coming up next.

0: What couple?
1: It makes me furious. I don't get it.
2: This is what she wants to do.
0: One problem.
2: My daughter wants to do a spa weekend for her 16th birthday.
1: And I'm being deprived of going there because I'm a guy?
0: You decide the outcome.
3: All right, Gabby, you got to be happy to hear that, right?
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0: It's Couples Court on the Anna and Raven Show.
3: 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And then it's up for you to decide who's right. 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Joining us, Layla and Frankie. Layla, what happened?
4: Well, it's in the past what happened. Frankie and I have been married for 6 years now, and way back when we were engaged, he cheated on me with someone that he works with, the coworker. And by works, I mean he really still works with this coworker in the same department and everything like that. So, yeah, like I said, it was one time I clearly decided I was going to forgive him. And, you know, as I said, we're still together and everything. But the coworker is still in the picture. And I feel she needs to be transferred to a different division. That's fair.
5: You can't transfer her. So you're asking Frankie to transfer? Is that what's going on here?
4: Yeah. I just want them to be separated. Sure. Sure.
3: Hold on. I have a question. He cheated on you when you were engaged. Just out of my own curiosity, did you find out after you were married or while you were still engaged?
5: Exactly where I was going.
3: Yeah.
4: Early on, he did tell me.
5: Early on when you were married or early on during the engagement, you were still engaged?
4: Yeah, it was during the engagement, into the engagement, actually.
5: Okay.
3: Frankie, what happened?
5: Well, what's your side of this? I mean, I don't need to know what happened.
3: No, I want to know. I want to know, like, why did you cheat on her when you were engaged?
5: I mean, seriously?
3: Yeah, I want to know.
6: Yeah, it was just one of those, you know, stupid decisions, basically.
5: What answer do you expect him to give there?
3: How many times did it happen? Was there a relationship? Was there emotions involved?
6: No.
3: Okay. Well, I want to know.
5: I mean, who do you think you are?
3: I'm a detective.
5: Listen.
3: I am the judge here,
5: Frankie,
3: at Couples Court.
5: Let's focus on this case right now. So what's your side of this? Layla obviously is upset, wants this coworker gone. What are you going to do about that?
6: This is something that happened 6 years ago. We talked about it. We went through it. And I'm a bit confused on why this is coming up now. I've been working with her for the past 6 years, and it's nothing but professional between us. And we've had no problems, you know, up until now. And then just out of nowhere, you know, now, you know, my wife says we need to move. We need to go to different divisions or something like that.
3: But why? That's a good point, Layla. Yeah. Why all of a sudden now, all these years later?
4: I mean, I'm just not comfortable with it. I guess I've kind of kept it in for a while. Mm-hmm. But, you know, 6 years, it's still a long time. And I don't think it's possible for him to be transferred. In fact, I think he expressed interest in doing that. So why not? Like, just makes me feel more comfortable, you know?
5: The coworker, is she aware that you told Layla?
6: Yeah, she knows.
5: So she's aware of the situation and understands how it could be frosty or whatever. On the other hand, 6 years later, you're transferring out of your group, out of your area. Man, when you're comfortable, you're comfortable.
3: Can you, Frankie? If you could go to a different division, can you go to a different division? Would you be open to that?
6: You know, when you work in a certain place for so long, you move up, you know, in the hierarchy within that place.
5: Sure.
6: So if I go to a different division, I'm going to be starting from, you know, the bottom. It's a sales position. So I'm going to have to gain the trust of all the people around me. It's going to take months, if not, you know, years.
3: Or you could gain the respect of your wife, who is asking you to do this after you did something so detrimental to your relationship and she took you back anyway.
5: Perfect time to ask people what they think.
3: Yep.
5: Whose side are they on? Does Frankie have to transfer out of his division because Layla says she's uncomfortable with the fact that the coworker is there? 1-800-330-9999. It's the Couples Court with Anna and Raven.
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3: The complicated part is that 6 years have gone by. So is she going to let it go or not? Layla and Frankie.
5: I mean, I don't think ever.
3: You can't let it go.
5: Right? I mean, I don't think something like that doesn't just disappear. It doesn't evaporate.
3: When Layla and Frankie were engaged to be married, Frank had a one night thing with a coworker. He admitted it to Layla before they were married. They got married. And now all these years later, she says, like, I forgive him and all that. But it's always bothered me that that coworker still work side by side with him, and I just want him to change divisions. Just move his department so I know that every day he's not going in there and talking to her.
5: He's like, this is going to make an uncomfortable situation. I've got seniority where I am. If I transfer out, I'm starting from the beginning here. And frankly, what difference does it make? Everything's platonic. Everything's been whatever for 6 years.
3: But it bothers her.
5: Yeah.
3: It bothers her.
5: Yeah.
3: What do you think? 1-800-330-9999. James, whose side are you on?
13: I have to side with him on this. However, if it were me, I would find a new job because I think I would owe it to my wife. You know, at this point, it might really be hard for him to transfer, but I think he should look into it. So, you know what? I'm going to change my mind.
3: Oh.
13: I'm on her side.
3: Okay.
5: Thanks
3: right.
5: for the call.
3: Whose side are you on? 1-800-330-9999.

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4: It's a sad stat, but I think it's very true. Over half of Americans say that it's very difficult to make new friends when you're an adult. And
5: yeah,
4: it is.
5: I think that the older you get, a lot of times the harder it is to find connections with people. I mean, a lot of it, too, is you're keeping to yourself nowadays, right? Everybody's in their phone. Like, what are your interests? Do you leave your house? Do you talk to people at all?
4: So yesterday we asked you, we put out a casting call for kids because we said if anybody knows how to make friends, it's kids. And Now that they're all back at school, like they have to make new friends with people in their class. How do they do it? So many of you sent your kids videos in, and I have to say there was a common theme. It's coming up next.

0: When was the last time as an adult that you made a new friend? It's sad. There's a lot of studies out there that say adults don't know how to make new friends anymore. And it's probably because we're so consumed with our phones and we never leave our house.
1: Well, yeah, and you're busy, right, in your life. And you think to yourself, you've got your patterns and all that stuff. You probably got a few people that you still talk to, but, you know, nobody bothers you in your routine.
0: So we decided to put out a casting call to all the kids, because if anybody knows how to make friends, it's kids. They show up at school. They don't know anybody in their class. They got to figure it out.
1: They're pure.
0: Yeah. And we received so many videos and voice audio memos that came in yesterday.
2: Dakota, you're in third grade now. Do you have any tips and tricks on how to make new friends?
3: Yeah. So one would be like, say, hi, what's your name? And then they'd say, oh, hi, my name is blank.
0: That's my my daughter, Dakota. She's in third grade, so she has a lot of insight on making friends.
1: Sure.
0: Doesn't always go the way she wants, though. I'll give her that.
1: Well,
3: two would be, like, you say, hey, want to be friends? They might say yes. They might say no.
2: You asked a girl to be your friend the other day, and she said no, right? You asked her to play with you?
3: Yeah, but that was the other day. Yeah.
2: Okay. And, like, did it bother you, or you just moved on, right?
3: Yeah. You just have to move on to the next person.
1: Well, I'll tell you right now, it bothers me. I'll tell you right now, what?
0: Well, not everybody has to be friends, and not everybody has to play with you if they don't want to. I think that's a good thing for adults to remember, too.
1: Yeah.
3: And always be nice if you want to try making friends.
2: What can you do to be nice?
3: You can maybe, if they drop something, you can pick it up for them.
0: That sounds like a good first step, right?
1: Sure.
0: Yeah.
1: Yeah, I mean, I would do that for somebody that I saw.
0: Yeah, Levi is 4 years old. Here's his advice.
4: Share blocks, smile, and wave. Mm-hmm.
0: Share blocks, smile, and wave.
1: Yeah, sharing is good. Yeah. And a smile goes a long way. Mm-hmm. It really does. It expresses, like, you know, positive energy, says hello.
0: Nora is 9 years old.
5: How I make friends is at recess, if they're alone, I walk up and ask if they wanted to play with me, and I tell them my name, and then I hang out with them in school and see if they want to sit with me at lunch.
1: What a big difference.
5: And then I tell them my name, and then that's how I make a friend.
1: You know, it's good because I don't remember somebody's name until the third or fourth time that I've heard it.
0: You got to keep saying it over
1: but
0: and
1: you
0: over.
1: Can, like, you know, like, change somebody's whole life with that outlook right there.
0: It's true. It's really I always good. Say my best friend, Tina, in second grade, I was sitting by myself on a curb and she came up to me, stuck out her hand and said, hi, my name is Tina. Do you want to be my best friend?
1: And that's you were like, yup.
0: I was like, thank God.
1: Yeah.
0: Somebody wants to be my friend.
1: I'm
0: going to
1: get through this life.
0: This is Sadie.
6: How I make friends is that you don't be a snob. You treat others respectfully and kindly. You can ask questions about that new person you want to try making friends with, and then start thinking things that you have in common and things that you can do with them.
1: I'm just going to say it again. Yeah. Biggie Smalls, the best babysitter you could employ. And I ask you what your interests are, who you be with, what makes you smile. You going to be here for a while?
0: You missed Sadie's most important point. Don't be a snob.
1: Yeah.
0: That's really important.
1: Sure. Be welcoming.
0: Brother and sister, Dylan and Logan.
7: So, Dylan, how would you ask someone to be your friend?
8: Go up to them and say, do you want to play with me? And then you could find more friends so then they could have more friends.
7: Good answer. Logan, how would you ask someone to be your friend?
9: I would say, can you play with me? And I would ask, will you be my friend?
0: It's so easy. You just have to go up to somebody and start a conversation. Sure. And I think for adults, we have a hard time with just starting a conversation with strangers.
1: Do that today.
0: Yes, absolutely.
1: It'll feel good.
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9: If you've been missing Dolly Parton, some people got a surprise appearance from her this week.
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8: I have a secret.
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8: 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Congratulations, you made it to Friday. 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
7: Congratulations, you made it to Friday. It's not always easy. 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
8: Sure.
7: But there's always that one thing that stuck out that was somewhat different. You saw it or you experienced it. For me, it was the email confirming that Raven and I are going to do snake yoga. I'm so excited.
8: Yeah, I'm lukewarm on this. I don't know what's been discussed. I don't. What kind of snakes are we talking about here? Who's
7: big
8: the
7: ones.
8: Handler? How long have they been doing this?
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8: You know, I got him, you know.
7: They're snake professionals, Raven, please.
8: Just because you print that on a card doesn't mean they are.
7: 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All right, listen. All right.
8: Okay.
7: But what did you say or what did you do or what did you experience this week that stuck out? That's the only thing you remember from the whole week. 1-800-330-9990.

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4: I'm Brian Ford with trending news for your Thursday. Fort Wayne's mayor says a viral arrest video isn't enough to decide whether officers should be disciplined. Two officers are on restricted duty while the arrested man faces criminal charges. Northern Indiana took a pounding from 83-mile-an-hour winds and torrential rain. Adams and Wells counties had flooded roads. Noble, Whitley, and Kosciuszko saw major damage. A fake 13-year-old online profile helped put a 22-year-old Fort Wayne man behind bars. Phoenix Suliff faces 3 felony charges involving a child he believed was 13. 1 week after 2 people were found shot dead in Fort Wayne, the accused killer was arrested in Toledo. 21-year-old Gary Morris is awaiting extradition. Michigan State Police clocked a driver at 158 miles per hour, then found a loaded handgun. The 23-year-old Byron Centerman faces reckless driving and weapons charges. Weather-wise, showers and thunderstorms give way to mostly cloudy skies for our Thursday. We'll have a high near 80 degrees. Friday looks dry before rain moves in for the weekend.
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5: Hi.
1: How are you? I'm Anna. That's Raven.
6: What's up, Krista?
5: Oh, hi. Nice. Meet you.
6: Nice
5: well,
6: to meet
5: hear you.
6: You.
5: Well,
6: welcome to the
1: Parent Panel.
6: Woo!
5: Yeah, this is a really neat idea.
1: Krista, tell us about your kids.
5: Okay, so I have five kids. My 22-year-old, he's working his way on moving out. He still showers here, so he'll shock us and shower and leave. But, like, he has all of his stuff at his fiance's house. We have a 16-year-old. He didn't start driving just yet. A 11-year-old daughter, she's into art. I have a 6-year-old. We call her a COVID baby because she was obviously born around that time.
6: Yeah,
5: and
6: you
5: it was,
6: were bored.
5: She's
6: then,
5: very
6: right,
5: different.
6: Got busy.
5: Yeah, she's very different. She started kindergarten, just loves everyone. And then I have a just turning one tomorrow, a son.
1: Happy birthday, baby boy.
6: I mean, I got to be honest.
5: Yeah.
6: Krista, you're the entire panel with your five kids.
5: That's so funny.
6: Your perspective. honestly, there's not a thing that I feel like we could not ask you about. That is exciting to me.
1: Oh, so
5: yeah,
1: let's start, Krista.
6: Yeah, let's get started.
1: Let's get started. So our first email that came in, is it bad etiquette to put a QR code on a birthday invitation for your child and ask for the donations to go to their college fund? What are your thoughts on that?
6: I mean, is this for any age? I need my clarity here.
5: Yeah.
6: Right? We can do it any birthday?
5: Yeah.
1: The email just said for a birthday party invitation.
6: Okay.
1: That's
6: all right.
1: All.
6: So, I mean, it could be a 1-year-old to an 18-year-old.
1: Right.
6: So is this a thing that you do or no?
5: Without any input, I would say no, because I think the friends and family, they would want to celebrate, like, the child, not give them an expectation to, like, live up to for their birthday. It'd be different if the kid is a junior or senior, if the kid already knows what he wants to do, if the family's affluent and the friends maybe don't have any kids and, you know, this is the type of thing you guys are into. I absolutely could see that being good for them. But just generically, I would say no. Just I feel like it's like transactionable on a birthday card. It's impersonal a little bit. And I'll tell you what, I'll be honest. My husband, I think he thinks this is his amazing idea. Any kid anywhere, $20. If it's $20 at the Dollar Tree or if it's the $20 bill. Like,
6: hey, give 20 bucks. Standard,
5: yeah,
6: a nice crisp 20.
5: If you're a kid, you're a 20. So, with that said, though, if your family is into saving for college, you know, I don't want to put them down.
6: It's interesting, Krista, you bring up the expectations aspect of it, because I had never really considered that. You're right. Like, if your kid is a sophomore or a junior or a senior or whatever, or if your child has decided, I'm going to college, I'm going to be this, and you feel like it's a realistic goal, that's one thing. If, however, every birthday when they were 7, 8, 9 years old, you're telling them, well, this is for your college fund, you have no idea what your kid's going to be into and whether or not they want to go to college. Never considered that aspect.
1: All right, Krista, thank you so much.
6: Yeah, good talking to you.
1: Two more members of our parenting panel voicing their opinions on this coming up next.
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1: Takes a village, and we've created that village, the parenting panel. So here's the thing. If you want to be part of the parent panel, all you have to do is sign up at annaandraven.com. We'll pick new parents every quarter, and then we'll just stalk you. When we get a question through our website, we'll send you a text and be like, hey, you got 5 minutes to jump on the phone, and we'll just see what your opinion is.
6: Yeah.
1: The first email that we got, Raven, it says, could you poll the parent panel and see what their take is on asking friends and family to donate to their kids' college fund? This comes in the form of a birthday invitation with a QR code for you to donate.
6: Yeah, I don't know where I stand on it. You know, again, this could be like, you know, this is the modern thing and we're just collecting funds in an area where it's actually going to go to good use instead of a bunch of stuff on a shelf. On the other hand,
1: presumptuous.
6: Yes, it feels a little forward. And what's an acceptable gift in that amount? If I was going to give you 20 or 25 bucks or whatever, does that make a difference? Do I feel like, you know, you don't see it, so you don't register it? I don't know. It's interesting, though.
1: Yeah, if you would like to be part of the parent panel or have a question for them, again, submit it at annonraven.com. We're going to check in with the parent panel coming up next about this. And if you want to voice your opinion, head to our Facebook page at Anna and Raven. Hi.

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1: Our panel of experts weighs in
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3: It's time for the Parent Panel with Anna and Raven.
1: Takes a village, and we're creating that village with the Parent Panel. You can sign up to be part of the panel at annaandraven.com. We'll have new parents join us every quarter. And if you have a question that you'd like to propose to the panel, you can send it at annaandraven.com. Welcome, Nick.
4: Thank you for having me.
1: Nick has three kids. How old are your children?
4: It's always putting me on the spot like that. 8, 9, and 10.
5: Okay. Now we're going to need their names just to prove that you actually have children. Go ahead, Nick.
4: There's Charles, Nehemiah, and Maggie. And one of the best parts is no one can ever say Nehemiah's name.
5: Okay.
1: Nehemiah. 8, 9, and 10. That was a busy bunch of years.
5: Thank you. Thank you for pointing that out.
1: All right, Nick, today's email. Could you poll your audience and the parent panel, see what their take is on asking friends and family to donate to their kids' college fund? This comes in a form of a birthday invitation with a QR code.
4: Well, my thoughts are this. To me, I feel like that's just yet another cash grab that people are trying to pull. I mean, I can kind of see it. If you got to pay for college, don't want them to be stuck with student loans. But in the same sense, if they really want to do it, if their passion is whatever they're going to college for, they're going to find a way. As a parent, you can do what you can to help them. But asking other people is just basically telling your kids, if you can't do it, other people need to help you. And sometimes you just need to do it on your own.
1: It's an interesting take, because I didn't think about how do the kids perceive this, where we just ask people for money for things.
5: I had a similar conversation the other day. They said that their nephew, he was talking to me about his brother, and he said that, you know, the goal nowadays of every parent is they want to pay for their kids' college, so that the kids have no student debt whatsoever.
1: Yeah.
5: And they were like, I guess that's nice. They were like, on the other hand, there's no risk involved for them. I don't know what the right answer is.
4: To pay for college nowadays for, like, everyone, that's just... You can't do that.
1: Thanks, Nick. Let's welcome Savannah.
6: Hi.
1: Hi, it's Anna and Raven. Welcome to the Parent Panel.
5: Tell us about your kids.
6: I have two. One is 8 and one is 13. Boy and a girl.
5: Okay. Who's 13? Which one, the boy or the girl?
6: The boy.
5: Oh, boy. All right.
6: Yeah. Ooh.
1: Savannah, what do you think about including a QR code on a birthday invite to contribute to your child's college fund?
6: I am one of the parents that spoil their kids. They have everything they could possibly want. When Christmas and birthdays come around and they get a bunch of toys, it stresses me out. I have to get rid of stuff and they don't want to get rid of things. And then there's, you know, toys I don't really like that they got, and it's just plastic crap, you know, and I don't even seem I'm grateful or anything, but it's just, it's nice to be able to do something where they don't have to get them physical things, college fund or funding, even that I can experience at a theme park or something. I think anything like that is better.
5: I don't think you sound ungrateful when you say a lot of this stuff is junk. People just don't know what to get you.
1: Right.
5: And that's not said like a bad thing. You're the first one that said that.
6: Really?
1: It's okay. Yeah.
6: Wow. As long as you're not making it like an obligation, you know, like you say, no gifts, please. You know, if you would like to contribute
5: like to
6: a college fund instead,
5: right.
6: You know, make sure that they know it's optional and not make them feel bad for it.
1: It's interesting, Savannah. I also hate getting all the junk.
6: Yeah.
1: I understand. She doesn't need a new Barbie. She doesn't need a new Play-Doh set. What she needs is for us to figure out how we're going to pay for her college one day, you know?
5: Someday I will be released from this burden of all the Barbies I have already paid for. And the quickest way to do that is to get her to go to school and get her out of this place.
6: We've normalized the overconsumption to the point where it's like rude if you don't want to go along with it.
5: That's a great statement.
1: Yeah.
6: Thank you so much. Y'all have a great day.
1: And remember, if you want to be part of the parenting panel, you could always sign up at annaandraven.com. And if you have a question for the parenting panel, you could submit it there, too.
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1: When it comes to having a first birthday for your baby, is it better to just forego the whole thing and go on vacation? You're going to get the whole story, then you'll decide who's right. Couples Court, it's coming up next.

0: everybody that didn't get to meet the baby. It's not like, listen, the day you have the child, everybody's at the hospital. They don't do that anymore. Now it's let them be alone, give them bonding time, all that stuff, right? People keep their distance from the family for a while. So when the first birthday comes around, it's the time where a lot of these people are meeting the baby. I don't know that you can make that all of a sudden small because you're like, I want to be on a beach. Like, you know, maybe you can do both things, but it's just a different budget.
1: I do understand the cultural aspect of it. It's important to your mother.
0: It would be an insulting thing, honestly, for a lot of people.
1: But it's a partnership. And if Jen is saying, I don't want to spend $5,000 on bounce houses that our kid's never going to remember, why don't we take a vacation that we desperately need? She brings up a valid point.
0: If you find yourself in a scenario like that, a lot of times the family's going to be like, well, I would rather just pay it if you're not going to. 1-800-330-9999. Whose side are you on? It's the Couples Court with Anna and Raven.
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8: 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And for all you John Mellencamp fans, the American Fools Band will playing a free John Mellencamp tribute concert Saturday, September 26th at 8 p.m. on the Ruoff stage. So So mark your

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1: They say the holy water's watered down, and this town's lost its faith. Our colors will fade eventually, so if our time is running out, day after day, we'll make the mundane a masterpiece. Oh my, my, oh my, my love, I take one look at you, you're taking me out.

0: What do you do when your mother-in-law desperately wants a huge first birthday party for your baby with all her friends and all her family, and you say, $5,000 for this party? We can go on vacation. We haven't been on vacation since the baby was born. That's what's going on with Jen and Guy.
1: Well, I think that really the conflict here is not whether or not you want to have a party. It's, well, we could use this money somewhere else. I mean, $5,000 is coming up because they're talking about renting a hall and all that stuff. And let's be honest here. If Jen doesn't want to have the party at all, it doesn't seem like it would be very welcoming at their home or apartment or whatever. So, I mean, you have to come up with other plans here. But the conflict comes from they're just butting heads here. Like, right. The party happens or it doesn't. Vacation, I don't know.
0: The guy said his mom is very traditional, and in their culture, they have these big parties, and it's going to kill her if they don't do it. And truthfully, he wants it,
1: too. Break her
0: heart. Yeah.
1: Yeah.
0: What do you think? 1-800-330-9999. Sydney, whose side are you on?
2: I'm on the mom's side. I think that if the grandma really wants the party, then she should honestly pay for it herself, and the mom should go on vacation because the mom is already so stressed out with one kid, and the grandma really wants this party. Honestly, she should just pay for it herself. And the mom goes on the vacation.
1: Mom go away by herself, huh? And Ann Raven, what do you think about this?
3: I think it's very simple. You should just say, that sounds great if you pay for it. Let the mother pay for it. The grandmother pay for it. So I think that's the only way. And if she's not willing to pay for it, then she doesn't really want to have it that bad.
1: I don't know.
0: I don't know how I feel about that, Jim.
1: It's not her responsibility necessarily, but thanks for the call.
0: Tracy, what do you think? Whose side are you on?
4: I'm on the side of the mom. If the grandmother wants to throw the party, let her host the party. You can still celebrate the baby. Have a party for the family. It doesn't have to be extravagant.
1: I am surprised. Thanks for the call.
0: I just don't understand why it's got to, she's right. Why does it have to be so over the top and so expensive? Why can't you just have 15 people at your house with a cake and some pizzas?
1: Because 15 people isn't enough people when you're talking about a large family. What's that? Like you and your brother's family. And maybe your sister's family. That's nobody.
0: Right,
1: that's not the cousins. That's not the aunts, the uncles.
0: All right. I'm saying this.
1: How many people would be at your party?
0: My girl's first birthday parties, there was like 100 people at each one.
1: That's what I'm saying, right? Where did they put the roller coaster?
5: The verdict is in. Jury foreman, what are the results?
0: Jen, our audience agreed with you today. It's too much money to spend on a birthday party that you don't want to throw. And if you really feel like a vacation is the better way to go about it, Guy, you can't make decisions based on what you think your mom is going to like.
6: Well, she'll call my mom and tell her, and she's going to have to do that.
1: Yeah, I think there's a little bit more to it than just he has to deal. I mean, you're talking about the family, honestly, could take that as you're sending us a message. I sympathize with you, Jen. You know, you want a vacation. Thanks. I'm sure it's been a busy year. On the other hand, I think that you might do something you can't undo.
7: I also think, you know, she has a second birthday and a third birthday and a fourth birthday.
0: Yeah, but the first is a little bit different.
1: Yeah.
0: You can't really, but I understand what you're saying.
6: You only get one first birthday.
0: Yeah.
1: The first one was 60 people. The second one was 15 to 20.
0: Yeah. Guy, good luck. You're going to have to talk to your mom about this, okay?
6: Yeah, thanks.
0: All right, if you have a problem too, send an email, couplescore@annonraven.com.
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13: I'm Brian Ford with trending news for your Thursday. Fort Wayne's mayor says a viral arrest video isn't enough to decide whether officers should be disciplined. Two officers are on restricted duty while the arrested man faces criminal charges. Northern Indiana took a pounding from 83-mile-an-hour winds and torrential rain. Adams and Wells counties had flooded roads. Noble, Whitley, and Kosciuszko saw major damage. A fake 13-year-old online profile helped put a 22-year-old Fort Wayne man behind bars. Phoenix Sula faces three felony charges involving a child he believed was 13. 1 week after two people were found shot dead in Fort Wayne, the accused killer was arrested in Toledo. 21-year-old Gary Morris is awaiting extradition. Michigan State Police clocked a driver at 158 miles per hour, then found a loaded handgun. The 23-year-old Byron Centerman faces reckless driving and weapons charges. Weather-wise, showers and thunderstorms give way to mostly cloudy skies for our Thursday. We'll have a high near 80 degrees. Friday looks dry before rain moves in for the weekend.
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5: Fort Wayne's number one choice for today's best variety.
0: They announced the nominees for the Toy Hall of Fame, and a couple of the things on that list I think can cause a fist fight.
1: You know, this list is always questionable. I feel like for years, every time, there's some that you're like, obviously, how was that already in there? And then there's other ones that you're like, that's not really a toy.
0: Right. Well, there's one that's just added to the list that Raven and I both just...

0: I mean, is it really considered a game?
1: This is always my question when we get to this thing.
0: Yeah.
1: Always this time of year.
0: Yep. They made the announcement for the Toy Hall of Fame. And one of the things on there is one of the hottest things happening in the country right now. I don't even know how it could possibly. All right.
1: Okay.
0: All right. So let's get to this. So they made the announcement. And what toys are included?
2: 12 finalists are Bingo, Bop It,
0: ooh,
2: Care Bears, Mahjong, Monster High, and Mousetrap.
0: First of all, let's get to some of these. Mahjong.
1: Okay.
0: Mahjong just became a thing again. Like, first of all, it's like hundreds of years old, if I'm remembering correctly.
1: I mean, it's thousands.
0: Yes.
1: And it's becoming a thing here in the United States. It's been a thing over on the other side of the world forever.
0: Mm-hmm.
1: For a very long time.
0: And Raven and I just signed up. Our office is doing a Mahjong 4-week lesson.
1: That's right. I think it's the new, like, power game, right?
0: Yeah.
1: Like, you've got it, like, you know, chess was always, like, viewed as the thinking person's game. I think that Mahjong is like that now.
0: But also,
2: Star, Bingo.
0: Bingo? Bingo's not on the list? You mean that all these years have gone by and nobody was like, maybe we should put Bingo on? Nope.
1: Do you have any skill when you play Bingo, though? Like, it's like the lottery, right? You just get lucky.
0: You pay attention. You have to have a lot of ability to pay attention, because the minute you start talking to your friend, you miss it. And they're like, wait a minute.
1: Right.
0: Do they call
1: 035? And then you're that person that everybody hates.
0: Yeah.
1: That's true.
0: Also on the list.
3: Oh, there's also Pokemon cards, Polly Pocket, Slide, Sorry, that board game, Tickle Me Elmo, and Yahtzee.
0: Slide. We just glazed over a slide all these years.
1: Right.
0: Yeah.
1: Right. I mean, one of the greatest inventions of the playground ever.
0: Yeah. But I really wanted to talk about the Pokemon trading cards. And it's kind of why I'm distracted right now. Because, you know, it is something I do not know enough about. And Raven, it's something that we should learn more about. So of course,
1: why are we going to learn?
0: Because I think people are getting...
1: I'm a grown man.
0: No. Speaking of grown men, this is why I'm fascinated by it. They just released the 30th anniversary cards. And if you haven't heard yet, like, there's been lines around the country outside of Targets and Best Buys.
1: Oh, well, I'm telling you, remember, I walked into that Target one time, unbeknownst to me, and all of a sudden there was 50 people in front of me.
4: It was a long night for dozens of Pokemon fans. They camped outside stores to try and catch them all. That's for the 30th anniversary collection.
0: It's all these grown men that are waiting outside in these lines trying to get everything.
4: Take a look at these lines. These are just some of the people that started lining up around 9:30 or 10 p.m. last night to try and get their hands on the Elite Trainer boxes, poster collections, mini tins, and binder collections, many of which sold out within just a few minutes of the store opening its doors at 8 a.m.
0: I went to a flea market and I was there really early in the morning, and there was a line of grown men standing around a Pokemon card trading table. And I couldn't understand what's happening.
1: I think it's all about investment, right? And resale. I mean, most of these people are just looking to make money. If there's 100 people standing there, I would say 5 of them really love this stuff, and the rest of them, they're into it. They're interested. They understand it, but they're really in it to make money, either now or in the future. And you know what? Here's the truth. There's other ways I can make money. And I'm more familiar with it, and I'm better at those other ways, and so I'm never going to be the Pokemon guy because I don't understand it.
0: We need to find a Pokemon trading card expert. If you know one, can you let us know? Call 1-800-330-9999. I want to learn what all this hype is about.
1: Aren't all the 8-year-olds already at school?
0: I don't think it's 8-year-olds. I think it's real people, Raven. I mean, they're real. You know what I mean.
1: Yes. Okay.
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0: I'm so distracted by these Pokemon trading cards.
1: You got to let it go for right now, right? We'll bring people back for that.
0: Wait, so I was all discombobulated a couple minutes ago. We were talking about the Pokemon trading cards, how they're nominated for the Toy Hall of Fame. And then as we're talking about it, I realized 2 years ago, this kid on the bus gave Dakota, my little one, a couple Pokemon cards. And we don't know. I don't know anything about Pokemon cards.
1: So wait, you got distracted because you thought you might be incredibly wealthy all of a sudden?
0: Well, here's what I was thinking.
1: That's not responsible broadcasting. The mom
0: sent me an email and was like, oh, you know, her son, you know, gave Dakota these.
1: Can I have them back? It's a bad trade.
0: And I just like, yeah, of course. So, you know, I said to Dakota, I'm like, where are those cards that your friend gave you? And she was like, oh, they're in my backpack. I'm like, tomorrow on the bus, you got to give them back to him. Mm-hmm. And she did. End of story. What if they were the ones that were worth all the money? What if they were the ones?
1: I mean, we wouldn't know because it's a concept we barely understand. So we're going to get some experts. Next week, we will talk to these experts or sometime. But right now, we got to move forward with our lives.
0: What if I emailed her back and said, nope.
1: I mean, you should have been like, yeah, sure. And then they were just elusive and I never found them. Sorry.
0: All right. We'll work on that. Coming up next, we've got middle schooler news. Every week, another middle schooler joins us on the air to share the three biggest news stories of the week. It's coming up.

0: And now, Anna and Raven's Middle Schooler News.
1: Hey, lady, how are you today?
2: Good, how are you?
1: Good, thank you so much for being our Middle Schooler of the Week. We're so excited to have you.
2: Yeah, I'm excited to be here.
1: All right, plug your school. Let us know where you're calling from. What grade are you in?
2: I go to Robert Gray, calling from Portland, Oregon, and I'm in sixth grade.
1: Nice.
3: Sixth grade.
1: Yes.
3: Sixth grade was awesome. Sixth grade was when Top Gun came out, Anna.
1: Oh, that's nice. Yes. Lainey, every time somebody, a student, comes on and joins us for Middle Schooler News and says what grade they are, Raven insists it's the greatest grade of all time.
3: You know what? I mean, here's the thing is you got to take something positive from every year that you're here, right? Every year that you're going to school and you're learning. And that's what I do. I remember the best of that year.
1: Lainey, you want to give a shout out to anybody? Say hello.
2: I'm going to give a shout out to all my friends at Robert Gray and also to my mom and my dad and my sister.
1: Very nice. Give us those three big news stories. Start with number one.
2: On Sunday, the U.S. women's basketball team beat France in the FIBA Women's World Cup, leading them to their fifth championship in the tournament. Some of the players on the team included Caitlin Clark, Angel Reese, and Paige Beckers. France had a good lead in the first half, but Brianna Stewart and Jackie Young specifically fought back, and they all made a comeback to the score of 97-79.
3: Brianna Stewart is a boss.
2: She's so good.
3: She is amazing. Yeah, and she's a fantastic businesswoman, too. They have their own league, whatever. There's another league that they have that they started. She's been a boss when it comes to the FIBA stuff and the Olympics, and she's probably got a couple more of them in there.
1: Lainey, do you play basketball?
2: Yes, I do. I love basketball.
1: I was about to say, with the passion you just delivered, I'm like, that's somebody that knows their stuff. What position do you play?
2: I'm usually a post, but sometimes you rotate.
3: Women's basketball has never been this strong before.
1: Yes.
3: It's really good.
1: All right, Lainey, give us story number two.
2: In Hirosaki City, Japan, thousands of people gathered to move a tower from Hirosaki Castle. The volunteers took turns, 80 at a time, and successfully moved the 400-ton, three-floor building about 1 meter, restoring an ancient tradition.
3: How do they do this?
1: How do they do that?
3: Do they do that stone by stone? Are they pulling it on ropes? Are they rolling it?
2: Pulling it on ropes. I'm not really sure, but from the pictures, it kind of looks like that.
3: Are there no trucks here?
2: I think it's like an ancient tradition that they do it every year or something like that.
1: All right. Listen, tradition is tradition. Don't mess around with it.
3: Yeah, everybody on that island, everybody in that village has blown out a knee. What happened? Well, it was 06. We were moving the castle tower. They're like, yep. Well, how about you? 04. Oh, man.
1: Lainey, give us story number three.
2: In Australia and New Zealand, scientists are protecting their tiny penguins from the bird flu. They gave them a vaccine to protect against the H5N1 virus that has sadly killed thousands of birds.
1: Oh.
2: Australia has funded millions of dollars to help with the situation. This will help with reporting and tracking the spread of the virus.
3: Anna wasn't aware. You remember when we discovered Empire penguins. Empire. I told you about them.
2: Emperor.
3: She wasn't aware that there are penguins the size of her. She didn't know that. Now, those aren't those. These the ones that are found in Australia, they're very cute.
1: Yeah, I didn't know that there was giant penguins.
3: Yeah.
1: Like, there's penguins that get to be...
3: Emperor penguins.
1: 4.3 feet tall, like 4 feet tall.
3: Yeah.
1: And when I learned that, I was like, what happens when you encounter a penguin that's the same height as
3: what
1: you?
3: What if one wanted to fight you?
1: Right.
3: I mean, imagine how terrifying that would be.
1: I mean, they're lovers, though. They're not fighters.
3: You think so?
1: That's why we have to protect them.
3: They fight for their lives, their very existence every single day. If you watch those, like, you know, documentaries where they're walking out to the sea and then they got to jump in over the rocks, that thing will take you down, man. You are soft.
1: They grow up to 99 pounds.
3: You are soft compared to that thing. They live on fish, squid, and krill.
1: Yeah.
3: And it's all raw. Well, they're definitely tougher than you. They're tougher than me.
1: Lainey, you did a wonderful job today. Thank you so much for being our Middle Schooler of the Week.
3: Watch out for penguins.
2: Yeah, thanks for having me. Yeah, bye.
1: If you'd like to join us to be our Middle Schooler of the Week, sign up at annonraven.com.
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1: All everybody's talking about in here is Pokemon trading cards and how we're going to get rich.
3: You're all talking about it.
1: It turned me around today.
3: I am not getting sucked into this. I have other things that I need to concentrate on.
1: I've been watching it. I've been watching all these grown men flock to these places that they're selling Pokemon cards, that I've been trying to figure out what is the deal. And I don't know. I feel like maybe we should be getting in on this and getting them too, so we could be rich.
3: You know what happens?
1: What?
3: When that happens, when you're paying attention and everybody else has been doing it, it's already too late.
1: Listen,
3: it's too late for us.
1: Listen. We're gonna get experts. We're gonna figure this all out. But I have three Princess Diana Beanie Babies. I am willing to I'm willing to trade one of my Beanie Babies, my Princess Diana one, for a special Pokemon card. But you have to tell me that it's actually worth money.
3: I mean, you could tell her anything on it. You know, this is one part that I'll subscribe to. I'll be fine because these Beanie Babies have been around. For I don't even know how long.
1: Because they're my retirement fund,
3: but it's not going to work.
1: All right. Anyway, we're going to get to that. In the meantime, we have $600 today for Camp Beat.
3: That's
1: Ravens.
3: Real money. Yes. That's real money you can win right now. It's not speculation. It's none of those things. You don't have to collect anything. You don't have to resell anything. You just have to face up against me and win the game.
1: If you know your stuff and you want to go head-to-head against Raven, you can text CBR to 1-800-330-9999 or sign up at annaandraven.com to play. It's next.

0: Can't Beat Raven.
1: $600 is the jackpot for today's Can't Beat Raven. Rose, you ready to play?
2: Yes.
1: All right. Can you please ask Raven to leave the room?
2: Raven, please leave the room.
3: You got it. Good luck. Here we go.
1: Oh, you sounded kind, Rose. I hope you're going to take all this money and run with it and enjoy the weekend. You know your stuff?
2: Thank you. I hope so.
1: All right, let's do it. All right, Raven is out of the studio. He can't hear us. And I'm going to ask you 5 pop culture questions. You have 3 seconds to answer each one. I'll bring them back in. Ask them the same questions. Whoever gets the most right wins. Ties go to Raven. You ready?
2: Yes.
1: Number one, the new season of SNL premieres next weekend with 2 new cast members. Live from New York, it's what?
2: Saturday Night.
1: Number two, known as the Big Easy, this city was named the top foodie city in the country by Yelp for its Creole cuisine. What city is the Big Easy?
2: New Orleans.
1: Number three, the most followed person on Instagram in 2026 with over 685 million is what soccer star? And here's a hint, it's not Lionel Messi.
2: Beckham.
1: Number four, this year's finalists for the Toy Hall of Fame include Bingo, Care Bears, Mousetrap, Tickle Me Elmo, Pokemon trading cards, and others. Also on the list, the game where players roll 5 dice up to 3 times per turn trying to score the best combination and get 5 of a kind. What game is that?
2: Yahtzee.
1: And number five, Alanis Morissette will be dropping a holiday album this year, which will feature a collaboration with what actor from Only Murders in the Building? He also had a Netflix documentary.
2: Steve Martin.
1: Okay, let me bring Raven back in.
3: Yo.
1: 3 out of 5 for Rose.
3: All right, not great, not terrible. Here we go, $600.
1: Number one, the new season of SNL premieres next weekend with 2 new cast members. Live from New York, it's what?
3: It's Saturday Night.
1: That's right. Number two, known as the Big Easy, this city was named the top foodie city in the country by Yelp for its Creole cuisine.
3: Okay.
1: What city is the Big Easy?
3: New Orleans.
1: Yep. Number three, the most followed person on Instagram in 2026 with over 685 million is what soccer star? And here's a hint, it's not Lionel Messi.
3: It's probably Cristiano Ronaldo.
1: That's right. Number four, this year's finalists for the Toy Hall of Fame include Bingo, Care Bears, Mousetrap, Tickle Me Elmo, Pokemon trading cards, and others.
3: Mm-hmm.
1: Also on the list, the game where players roll 5 dice up to 3 times per turn trying to score the best combination and get 5 of a kind. What game is that?
3: Yahtzee. And you're talking to a gamer on Yahtzee.
1: Is that a real thing?
3: Yes. Okay. I'm a champion Yahtzee player. It's a lot more strategy in Yahtzee than people think.
1: Number 5, Alanis Morissette will be dropping a holiday album this year, which will feature a collaboration with what actor from Only Murders in the Building? He also had a Netflix documentary recently.
3: Is it Martin Short?
1: It is Martin Short.
3: Boom!
1: Yep.
3: 5 for 5.
1: All right. I'm sorry, Rose. 5 to 3 today. That's going to get you an Ann on Raven t-shirt.
2: Thank you. I can't beat Raven.
3: Better luck next time. Enjoy that shirt, girl. $700 Monday, Anna.
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3: Hey, Laura, what'd you do this week to earn your margarita?
4: So here's what I did. My niece is getting married a week from today, mm-hmm. and I just got done baking 400 cookies for her dessert table.
2: Oh, wonderful.
3: My gosh.
2: Congratulations.
3: Your house must smell absolutely so fantastic.
4: Yes, it absolutely did. And trying to keep the kids away from it was definitely a challenge, but yeah. I was so happy to put that KitchenAid mixer away.
2: I was about to say, how are you going to keep from like the entire family eating them over the next week? They'll never make it to the wedding.
3: That's what I was going to say. You made 400, 273 make it to the wedding. Right. But great job. Enjoy that margarita.
4: Thank you. I will. Have a great day.
2: You too. My aunt is also the baker in my family. Every time we have like a big party, she'll always text which cookies you want to make. And the answer is always going to be the chocolate chip with the frosting on top, Zia.
3: Fabiana, how about you? What'd you do this week to earn your margarita?
5: Okay. It's been today completely 74 days that I've been walking every single morning.
3: Wow.
5: So last Tuesday, I have my doctor's appointment. And she's so impressed that I lost 26 pounds in 2 months.
3: Wow, look at you.
5: So I think I earned my water.
3: Yeah, yes. Walking every day. Good for you. Keep it going.
2: Yeah, it's also good for your mental health, or that's what I'm told. I keep saying I'm going to do it, but I haven't done it yet. But you're giving me some motivation. Congratulations.
3: And mezcal, if you didn't know, is helping.
5: Thank you.
3: So enjoy a margarita later on. Or before the walk. That'd be fun.
2: Thanks,
5: okay, maybe be a teeny one, but it should be okay.
3: A teeny one. All right. James, what did you do this week to earn your margarita?
6: Well, last Friday morning, put my daughter on the bus at 6 a.m. in the morning, and I started up two smokers. I smoked two Boston butts, three pork loins, and two full-size briskets.
3: Delicious.
6: We had a 14-year-old birthday party for my daughter on Saturday for about 30 different people. I was up from Friday morning. I was in bed by Saturday night at 7:30, and I was done.
2: Yikes.
6: So I deserve about a, pitcher of margaritas there.
3: And another nap. Why not?
2: Absolutely. Sounds delicious.
6: Yes,
2: and looks
6: sir.
2: Like you had a wonderful day for your daughter.
3: Good job, James.
6: We did. We appreciate it.
2: Enjoy that margarita.
6: Thank you very much. Y'all have a great day.
2: Kathy, what did you do this week to earn your margarita?
7: Okay, I've been struggling to drink my daily 64 ounces of water.
2: Oh.
7: So I set a timer to go off every hour to drink water, and I did it. I did it every day.
2: It's like a never-ending struggle in my life is to drink the water. I don't know why. I have an unnatural fear of dehydration, yet somehow my body still won't allow me to just chug it like I'm supposed to.
3: Mm. Alicia's doing the protein shakes now.
2: Ugh.
3: Those. And so because she's drinking more of those, she has to push herself drinking those. But then she drinks less water. So then she has to push herself to drink all the water. It's like crazy.
2: Well, enjoy your margarita. It's always a good thing to get your hydration, I guess. Mm.
3: I suppose.
7: Thank you.
2: 1-800-330-9999. What did you do this week to earn your margarita?
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14: I'm Brian Ford with trending news for your Thursday. Fort Wayne's mayor says a viral arrest video isn't enough to decide whether officers should be disciplined. Two officers are on restricted duty while the arrested man faces criminal charges. Northern Indiana took a pounding from 83-mile-an-hour winds and torrential rain. Adams and Wells counties had flooded roads. Noble, Whitley, and Kosciuszko saw major damage. A fake 13-year-old online profile helped put a 22-year-old Fort Wayne man behind bars. Phoenix Sulaf faces three felony charges involving a child he believed was 13. 1 week after two people were found shot dead in Fort Wayne, the accused killer was arrested in Toledo. 21-year-old Gary Morris is awaiting extradition. Michigan State Police clocked a driver at 158 miles per hour, then found a loaded handgun. The 23-year-old Byron Centerman faces reckless driving and weapons charges. Weather-wise, showers and thunderstorms give way to mostly cloudy skies for our Thursday. We'll have a high near 80 degrees. Friday looks dry before rain moves in for the weekend.
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2: Charlize, what did you do this week to earn your margarita?
4: I survived 40 minutes in an MRI machine. So let's make that a very big, spicy margarita with a salt limb.
3: Yeah.
2: Are you one of those people? So we were just, one of my text chains with my girlfriends, we were just talking about this because one of my friends had to get an MRI this week too. Do you freak out in there?
4: Oh my God, yes. Yeah. My heart was racing. It was my first one.
3: Oh,
4: but I
3: your
4: made
3: first
4: it through.
3: One. Oh, I've had like accidents. I've been in the hospital before and used to have to get them all the time. And you know what? When I was younger and I was having them with more frequency, I was fine. Now it's probably once every 2-3 years or whatever that I get one. And some days I go in there and I'm not quite ready for it.
2: Now, my problem isn't being afraid or having any of those fears. My problem is that you're supposed to stay still. The minute I get in there, I fall asleep.
3: Yeah.
2: And then you move because you're sleeping. Mm. And you jerk and stuff. And then they have to start over. I've woken up like 50 minutes later. They're like, we had to start like three times.
3: Do you keep your eyes open when they roll you in, or do you close them?
2: No, I open them.
4: I had to. Mm-hmm. I don't know how you could sleep with that boom, boom, boom, boom, boom, boom, and all that noise.
2: I'm very tired.
3: Yeah,
2: very
3: that's
2: tired.
3: True. I'll testify on that one. Yeah.
2: Thanks, Charlize.
3: Yeah. Glad
2: enjoy
3: you made
2: that margarita.
3: It.
2: Enjoy it.
4: Thanks. Have a great one.
3: Hope you get great results.

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1: If you missed any of the show this week, you can always catch up with our podcast page at annaandraven.com. Oh, it was a busy week, Raven. It was a busy week. I was asked twice this week if my daughters, who are 10 years apart, have the same father.
2: Yo, you got the same baby daddy?
1: They're 10 years apart. Is it? Oh, different fathers? Nope, same one. Just lots of fertility issues along the way. Mm-hmm. But it's always awkward when people ask you questions that you know it's rude, but they think it's completely fine.
2: Yeah, by the way, stranger, none of your business.
1: None of your business.
2: Right.
1: But we asked you, what's the question that people ask you that's rude? What's the question that you always get asked and you don't understand how people can ask it because it's rude?
3: As an actor, I get asked a lot, have I seen you in anything? And it sounds innocent enough, but it kind of turns into a test of whether my work counts only if they recognized it.
1: You should ask me what I was in because I would love to tell you because I don't want you to feel jealous, though.
2: You know what?
1: I was
2: I'll let
1: dog.
2: You indulge her. He did not ask. Give it a minute.
1: All right, go ahead.
2: Let him ask.
1: Okay.
3: I would love to ask. What were you in?
1: I was girl eating hot dog on a New York City street during an order of Law & Order when I was in college.
2: That's right. Yeah. There was something else, right?
3: Oh, yeah.
2: Two things?
1: And what else was I?
2: Were you a dead body?
1: No, I wasn't. I wanted to be the dead body.
2: Right.
1: I didn't get to be the dead body. I was also a college girl walking down with backpack on my thing, but they had to put a piece of black tape over JanSport on my backpack because it was a label. But also, Raven and I starred in Santa's Second Wife, which is a terrible Christmas movie that you can watch right now on YouTube. I have to plug that Christmas movie any chance I get the opportunity.
2: Listen, we got a gazillion views, and by far, we are the highlight of that film. Just watch it, and you'll agree with us. And then leave me some, egos, brushing comments underneath.
1: Also on the show this week, my best friend Danielle joined because she got into an incident on the roads, and she was called something she was not happy about.
2: Crazy.
4: I was like, you're a liar. And then he rolled up his window, and I heard him call me a bimbo.
2: Wait a minute. He rolled up his window, and somehow you still heard him call you a bimbo.
4: Yeah, he screamed it, but he rolled up his window.
2: Oh,
1: like, what? He was like this.
4: What a weenie.
2: Right.
4: He had to roll up his window to call me a bimbo.
1: Yeah.
4: I was madder that he called me a bimbo than if he called me a million other things.
1: Nobody wants to be called a bimbo.
2: I don't ever want to encounter Danielle on the street, to be honest. The stories about her driving all the time, and she pursued this gentleman through three different lights after that.
1: That's why she's my ride or
2: that
1: die.
2: She said he ran.
1: Oh,
2: so if she was chasing him and he was running lights, all right.
1: Also, we talked about when coworkers cross boundaries, and we were not expecting this.
2: Hey, Brad, you sound like you're coming to us from inside a wind tunnel. What is a time that a coworker overstepped their boundaries?
5: He slapped my wife.
2: Oh, well, that would do it.
1: That would definitely be a problem.
2: Right. So how big of a company do you work for, though? Let's get into this and give everybody the benefit of the doubt for a minute.
5: At the time, I worked for Microsoft.
2: Big corporation.
1: Yep.
2: But, did he create, some sort of software or whatever that would make it okay for you to be like, yes, you can have time with my wife now at this point? Or was he just another jerk in your department?
5: He was another jerk in the Xbox game tester department.
2: Oh, God, a game tester?
1: I'm so
2: for
1: sorry.
2: For Xbox? Like, is he a teenager, for God's sakes?
1: No, I'm so sorry.
2: That is terrible.
5: At the time, my wife was 36 and he was 22.
2: Oh, right? My God, he was. Oh, my God. He was a game tester living in his parents' basement.
1: Yeah. Yeah, that wasn't fun.
2: I mean, if he had created Office 10 or something, we would have been like, all right.
1: No, we would not have been like that. If you missed any of the show this week, head to our podcast page at annaandraven.com.
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1: You've been missing Dolly Parton. Some people got a surprise appearance from her this week.
2: Well, that would be interesting. I'm not sure how I would receive that until I'm standing there, I guess.
1: Yeah, and needless to say, there wasn't a dry eye in the house.

0: you could have famous last words after you had passed away, would you actually want to do that? You don't hear about too many people doing this.
1: Well, I mean, if you're recording your thoughts and so forth deliberately for that, then I'm all for that. I like that last interview thing. I've seen some of that, you know.
0: Yeah.
1: That's okay. That all makes sense to me. When somebody else is doing it, it feels different.
0: 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If you have been missing Dolly Parton like many, many people have, well, some people got a huge surprise this week. She accepted the Lifetime Achievement Award at the Americana Honors that was happening in Nashville. How? Since, obviously, she passed away almost a month ago. It was a pre-recorded video. Now, imagine everyone's surprise when the award was announced, and then a giant screen with Dolly's beautiful, smiling face shows up and says,
2: "Well, hey, it's Dolly, and I am so honored to receive the Lifetime Achievement Award from the Americana Music Association. I mean, roots music, or what is now called Americana music, is what I grew up playing back in the Smoky Mountains. And I want to thank everybody at the AMA for recognizing me with this award. It's a great honor, truly. And just know that I will always love you."
0: Oh, Dolly!
1: Wait a minute. So here would be my number one question, because oftentimes people record these segments and it's just because they're not going to make it to the award show. And
0: right.
1: She wasn't feeling well. And we know that,
0: she
1: obviously.
0: Knew, and she
1: point.
0: Knew she was
1: but,
0: sick.
1: But did she know that she was going to be passed? Because is there any line in this message whatsoever about, "I'm not here anymore, but I'm
0: no.
1: still with you"? Whoa, that's a little bit weird then.
0: Right.
1: That's a little weird.
0: She doesn't record it as if she knows that she's not going to make it. It's recorded as she knew she wasn't going to be able to attend the event. She knew she was sick. You know, she knew.
1: I don't know how I feel about this, man. I got to be honest with you. I really don't.
0: At first, I was like, I don't know if I play that if I'm the Americana Awards. And then I go, why wouldn't you? It's her beautiful face with her spirit and everything that she wanted, and so positive, and it ends with, "I'll always love you."
1: Well, I mean, it's an award acceptance thing. Why would you think it would be anything but positive? I'm just saying it's, you know, okay, it's a little bit of lip service from somebody that's no longer here anymore. I mean, again, I don't know, I'm conflicted.
0: Oh, that's so...
1: I love some Dolly Parton. Listen, I feel the same way about the hologram stuff. But, you know, think about it. The loss that you suffer when you miss somebody so bad, if you could just spend 30 to 60 seconds with that hologram and feel good for a minute, smile a little bit to yourself and almost feel like they're in the room and almost, I don't know.
0: I don't know if I want that. I don't want the hologram.
1: I don't know.
0: I don't want the hologram that the computer decides what it says to sound like me. I'm not into that.
1: What if they have a robot?
0: But you know, like,
1: with her face.
0: No.
1: And it talks like her.
0: No. No, if it's not Dolly. Like, these are Dolly's words coming from her mouth. That's
3: right.
0: Different.
3: What if the first Terminator was actually Dolly Parton?
0: Okay, that's none of those things are a real thing. No. But I do think that it's interesting about, are there other videos that she pre-recorded going forward? I mean, think about it. She buried a song that's not to be open until, what, 2045?
1: Yeah, 2045. And a plan for her business and her hotels,
0: yes,
1: and different things that they were opening at Dollywood. I mean, the attention to detail is amazing. I mean, why would you think anything but that, right? There has to be some sort of...
0: And it actually gives me comfort to think that every once in a while something will happen in our lives, like, you know, all of us as Americans, and then we'll be like, "Oh wait, good news! Dolly recorded
1: Dolly
0: a video.
1: Left us a message.
0: She left us a message
1: Dolly
0: about when this was going to happen."
1: Message.
0: Yeah, it would make me feel so much better about our future.
1: See?
0: If like, we knew, like, Dolly, they're saying that AI is going to take over everything in 10 years. What do you think? And all of a sudden, here comes her beautiful face and just tells us what to do.
1: I'm the Dolly Parton 2000 when she walks out. I don't know. It's crazy, right? Well, that's an interesting thing. That's for sure.
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13: I have a secret.
3: What's that?
13: I'm going to tell you live on the air because it's going to be so much funnier that way.
3: Okay.
13: What is the strangest thing you saw this week? You can call or text 1-800-330-9999. Congratulations. You made it to Friday. For the most part, your week is pretty mundane. You just go through the motions and there's always that one thing that sticks out. That one thing for me was an email I got when I woke up this morning and I said, oh, it's going to be so fun to read this to Raven on the air.
3: Oh, boy.
13: It's coming up next.

0: congratulations, you made it to Friday. It's not always easy to get through the week, and most of the time it's pretty boring, right? You just go through the motions, you go to work, you get up, you get the kids ready, you do all your things, and then you go back to bed, and then you do it all again the next day. But every once in a while, something sticks out during your week, and you're like, that was weird. Something happens, you see something. What was that this week?
1: Simultaneously this week, this was a week that felt like it went really fast. Like you blinked and it was Thursday to me yesterday. But it was also incredibly long at the same time. You know what I had an encounter this week? I had a deer that just stared at me. And like, you know, like deer's not an intimidating animal. But when an animal that's like so timid and doesn't look at people and doesn't come around or whatever, just stops and looks at you for a while, it was weird, man. And I just saw a movie recently where the animals are aliens.
0: Yeah.
1: And it kind of freaked me out.
0: Got it.
1: And then when I got off the highway today, guess what?
0: That deer was still there staring
1: at you. Not that deer.
0: Oh, different deer.
1: Different deer.
0: Still staring
1: at you. Maybe they're communicating.
0: Yeah.
1: Staring dead at me. Like, you see the headlights. You should move. You're just looking at me.
0: Sophia, Justin, let's take a vote. Who thinks that the deer is not afraid of Raven?
2: I don't.
0: Yeah, we don't think.
3: That deer is definitely not afraid of Raven.
0: Yeah, no.
1: I don't need him to be afraid of me. I'm not asking him to be afraid. I don't want him to be afraid of me. There's no reason to be fearful of me.
3: I vote that the deer are aliens.
0: Oh, they are not aliens. They're wonderful, wonderful creatures.
1: Disclosure Day. Watch it.
2: Skinwalkers.
1: We got it.
0: Sophia, strangest thing you saw this week.
2: You know when you go, like, weird things just keep happening? I went on a walk, and I just kept seeing weird things.
1: You didn't get followed by a deer, did you?
2: No, I did not.
1: All right.
2: But, for example, I was walking down the street, and I saw someone on those bikes where the front wheel is huge and the back wheel is tiny, like in the circus.
1: Oh, yes. Anna loves
2: I thought
1: those.
2: I was dreaming.
1: Anna
2: no,
1: loves
2: I was so
1: those
2: scared.
1: Things.
0: No, it's a weird obsession that people have with those bikes.
2: It
0: it's
2: was
0: so weird.
2: I've never seen one in real life, but it got even weirder because I saw two in the same day, two different people.
1: Oh, man.
0: Oh, and now
1: they were probably going to a thing.
2: Yeah.
1: It was probably some sort of weirdo convention with bikes.
2: Yeah.
1: Weirdo bike convention.
2: I was scared.
1: I mean,
0: it's a hobby.
1: There's worse hobbies to have.
0: There's worse hobbies, exactly.
1: But it still fits into that category of strange stuff.
2: Yeah, Duff. I just want to see the dismount.
0: How do you get off
1: of
0: it?
1: They just fall.
2: Fair.
1: I'd ride up next to a tree.
0: Oh, that's so funny. Justin, strangest thing you saw this week?
3: Last weekend, I went bowling with some friends for the first time in ages.
1: Mm.
3: And there were some teens goofing around, which isn't the weird thing, but what one of them did, you've seen football where the guy snaps the ball to the punter, he bends over and rolls it back. So the kid did that. He stood backwards to the pins.
0: With the bowling ball?
3: With the bowling ball and rolled it. He rolled it, but he rolled it between his legs backwards all the way down the lane.
0: Wow.
1: Were you immediately jealous? Did you try it?
3: I did not try it.
1: What was his score? How many pins did he get on that?
3: Zero. He got a gutter ball.
0: Oh. Well, that makes sense.
1: Then, that's
3: you know,
1: work.
3: 10 points for the technique.
0: Yeah.
1: Right. Okay.
0: You got to shoot your shot. You don't know until you try.
1: Yeah, right.
0: I am very excited because I haven't told Raven this information yet. And the strangest email I've received all week came earlier this morning confirming that Raven and I will be doing snake yoga.
2: Oh.
3: Nice.
0: Yoga
1: no.
0: with yoga
1: no.
0: with
1: snakes. Nice. No. No.
0: Yes.
2: What? That's exciting.
1: No.
0: I can't wait. I'm so excited.
1: I never even heard of this idea or theory.
0: That's why I'm in charge of booking stuff.
1: That is amazing. Actually, Sophia handles that, and Sophia didn't tell me anything about snakes.
2: That had nothing to do with me.
0: Yeah, so get excited. There will be snake yoga. And when I got that email, the joy in my face. The joy.
1: When?
0: Yeah. Tuesday. Okay.
1: What
0: did you do this week? What did you see this week that was out of the norm for you? 1-800-330-9999.
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0: Congratulations, you made it to Friday. It's not always easy. Some weeks are easier than others, though.
1: Sure.
0: But there's always that one thing that stuck out that was somewhat different. You saw it or you experienced it. For me, it was the email confirming that Raven and I are going to do snake yoga. I'm so excited.
1: Yeah, I'm lukewarm on this. I don't know what's been discussed. What kind of snakes are we talking about here? Who's
0: big
1: the
0: ones.
1: Handler? How long have they been doing this?
0: I'm sure they're experts.
1: I don't want some person who's like, yeah, this is my snake Jimmy, and
0: no.
1: You know, I got him, you know.
0: They're snake professionals, Raven, please.
1: Just because you print that on a card doesn't mean they are.
0: They have a website. All right, listen. All right.
1: Okay.
0: But what did you say or what did you do or what did you experience this week that stuck out? That's the only thing you remember from the whole week. 1-800-330-9999.

0: You did it. You made it to Friday. Not always easy. For the most part, your weeks all look the same. You get up, you go to work, you do this, you do that, you go to bed, you start it all over again the next day. But there's always that one thing you saw or that one thing you experienced that sticks out. What is the strangest thing you saw? 1-800-330-9999. Walter.
1: So I was at a baseball game and the guy a couple of rows ahead of me had a fountain beer, had like a beer in a cup, a souvenir cup. He had a hot dog, takes the hot dog out of the bun, uses a straw to puncture a hole through the hot dog, puts the hot dog in the beer, and starts using it as a straw to drink the beer.
0: Ew.
1: Drinks beer all the way through the hot dog, and then puts the hot dog back in the bun.
2: Mm-hmm.
1: And eats the hot dog that
2: yeah.
1: way.
2: If it was brats, though, like, I mean, you season it with beer. So I kind of get it. He's going for that taste. Listen,
0: ew.
2: Keg beer, draft beer, let's be real. It's not all that tasty anyways. If you're sucking it down quick enough, hot day, ball game, no big deal.
0: But, like, why would you do that?
2: Ease of operation, mm-hmm. All right? Like, you know, instead of two hands, it's a one-hand operation now. Wow. He puts down.

0: down the hot dog bun, puts that in his lap, places the hot dog inside the beer. Now you only got to hold on to one thing.
1: My seven-year-old's on this kick right now where she dips her goldfish into things. So she dips the goldfish into milk. She dips the goldfish into caramel.
0: Yeah, it's gross.
1: And I'm like, why? Yeah. Why do we have to do this? Just eat the goldfish. Why do we have to put it in things? It doesn't even make sense. Kids are weird, and so are men that put their hot dogs in beers. Renata, what's the strangest thing you saw or experienced this week?
2: Okay, follow me, guys. A man on his bicycle riding down the freeway. He's going forward, but he's sitting on his bicycle backwards, waving at the cars coming toward him.
0: Is this one of these moped daredevils that are everywhere?
2: No, like a bicycle. Like, you got a bicycle. You're pumping, you're riding, and he's literally on his bicycle backwards, but he's going forward, and he's waving at the cars as we're driving past him. That's talent. That is talent.
0: This to is ride a highway? Bicycle.
2: It's a highway. Not a, like a freeway, but a highway where there's no stoplights.
0: Yeah. All right. I mean, that's like playing with death. That's like, it's a good thing he's waving.
1: Some bicyclists are exhibitionists. How do you say that word? Exhibitionist?
0: I mean, some of them like to show off.
2: Exhibitionist?
1: When I think of exhibitionists,
0: I think of people that take their clothes off.
1: But they like to show off their bikes. Like, there's the people with the unicycle. There's the people that got, like, the three-wheel ones.
0: But there is a smugness and an arrogance to the bike rider. I mean, their confidence is huge, obviously. You know, just look at the spandex and the clothing and whatnot. And no man wears those bright of colors unless they're actually trying to be reflective. But I have passed the guy in the morning that's riding on the side of the road while doing 30, 35 miles per hour. And I have been passed by that guy many times while I'm at the light. And he just laughs, rolling through, doing 25 or 30 miles per hour himself. And by the way, what makes him immune to the other car coming from the other direction? Because that thing will take you right out, man. I mean, I'm still looking both ways. This guy does it with reckless abandon, doesn't care. I'm a bicyclist. I've got the right of way. Okay, we'll post that at your funeral, at your wake services, I guess. That's what we'll do. And why do we always have to give the right of way to them, by the way? Because some of them drive like jerks.
1: Are we still talking? You're still talking?
0: Yes.
1: Still.
0: I'm telling you.
1: You can always call, too, 1-800-330-9999. Most unique thing you saw this week.
0: Don't call if you're on your bike.
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Well, happy Friday to ya. I'm Brooklyn. It's 97.3 WMEE. Welcome to it. Kind of another gloomy day out there, but I'm feeling the sunshine after that Bills win last night. My goodness. And breaking in that brand new stadium was awesome. Hoping you have a great Friday. Definitely looking forward to the weekend and hoping to check out Johnny Appleseed. We do have rain coming our way. Looks like thunderstorms tomorrow and Sunday, but it's not going to be that hot. Low 70s for the weekend. In the meantime, thanks so much for tuning in. It's going to be a great day here on 97.3 WMEE.

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10: 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Conway Turley will be playing a free concert at the Ruoff stage on Thursday, September 24th at 8 p.m. Don't miss this Nashville recording artist and a night of country fun you won't forget. And for all you John Mellencamp fans, the American Fools Band will be playing a free John Mellencamp tribute concert Saturday, September 26th at 8 p.m. on the Ruoff stage. So mark your calendars and don't miss out on seeing Conway Turley at the Ruoff stage on Thursday, September 24th at 8 p.m. and the American Fools Band Saturday, September 26th at 8 p.m. on the Ruoff stage. Bluffton Free Street Fair, September 22nd to September 26th in Bluffton, Indiana, where the fun never ends.
11: Boomer. Boomer. 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
11: And if you win, you're getting tickets for Leanne Morgan, comedian, actress, coming to the Embassy on the 20th. 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The prize is a 4-pack of passes for the Indy Zoo. I'll announce the winner at 6:20 this evening. 97.3.

always love a story like this. Something that is super common in today's world. We eat it all the time. You can find it anywhere you go. Was actually invented by accident. Can you guess what it is? I'll tell you in 7 minutes here on 97.3 WMEE.

0: Something you can find anywhere, we eat it all the time, was actually invented by accident. I'm Brooklyn, it's 97.3 WMEE, and I'm talking about the classic American cheeseburger. Today's actually National Cheeseburger Day, and I was reading that it was invented by mistake in California in 1924. Apparently, there was a 16-year-old fry cook who was working at his dad's hamburger stand when he burned one side of the burger, so he covered it up with cheese to hide it. I would assume that we would have eventually figured it out because cheese just goes on anything anyway. And fun fact for your Friday, Jimmy Buffett's cheeseburger in paradise was actually inspired by an actual meal. He had been forced to eat canned food and peanut butter while he was stuck on a boat in the Caribbean, and then he eventually made it to land, headed to a restaurant, and ordered a cheeseburger. Had to have been the best meal he ever had. Happy National Cheeseburger Day!
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1: The National Toy Hall of Fame has announced the 12 finalists for its class of 2026. They are Bingo, Bop It, Care Bears, Monster High Dolls, Pokemon Trading Cards, Polly Pocket, The Slide, like actual slides on playgrounds, Tickle Me Elmo, and four board games, Mousetrap, Sorry, Mahjong, and Yahtzee. Now here's the thing, only three of the 12 will actually be inducted, and that's where you come in. The public can cast their votes at museumofplay.org throughout the next week, and then the winners will be announced in November. Last year, the three winners were Battleship, Slime, and Trivial Pursuit. And Wendy's is bringing back Yellow, as in their iconic yellow packaging. Apparently, it's been their most requested thing ever from customers over the years. Everything was packaged in yellow starting in 1969, but they phased it out over time, and people want it back. So they'll begin rolling out more yellow starting September 28th. It won't be permanent, but it will continue into next year.
0: That's Tea Time with Brooklyn, darling. 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

One game down last night, but so many more to go. And don't forget, I have a $50 Salvatore's gift card on the line. I'm Brooklyn. It's 97.3 WMEE. We kicked off head-to-head week two yesterday, and there's still time to cast your vote on whether you think myself or my husband, Josh, has the better picks for week two. I was looking at the comments. Everyone's choosing Josh. I don't know what game I picked that everyone thinks I'm wrong on, but hey, if you vote for me and I win, you've got a pretty good chance of winning that Salvatore's gift card. So head on over to our Facebook page and cast your votes by Sunday at noon. Good luck.

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So yesterday I had to improvise, and it was a humbling experience to say the least. I'm Brooklyn, it's 97.3 WMEE. Every day I bring a yogurt to work, and 9 times out of 10 I remember to bring a spoon with me. But yesterday I forgot, and I scoured the kitchen. We didn't have any utensils left. So what did I do? I actually used the lid of the yogurt as a scoop and was like shoveling it into my mouth. Thankfully, I don't think anyone saw me do it. I want to know today at 260-447-8633, have you ever had to improvise and use something for what it's not actually meant to be used for? Call or text me and let me know. 260-447-8633. And by the way, I did remember my spoon today.

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family just earned a Guinness World Record for something that I didn't even think was humanly possible. Like, the odds are 1 in 10 billion. I'll tell you what it is coming up in 6 minutes here on 97.3 WMEE.

Do you share a birthday with a member of your family? 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I'm Brooklyn. It's 97.3 WMEE. A family just earned a Guinness World Record title for the most generations born on the same day. So there's a guy named Fred who has a September 14th birthday, and his grandfather Wilbur has the same birthday. His mom has the same birthday. His daughter also, you guessed it, born on September 14th, and she just had a son September 14th as well. I don't even understand how this is working out this way, but what's also crazy is that it alternates boy, girl, boy, girl, boy across five generations. My sister was almost born on my birthday. She was born 10 minutes after midnight, and I thought that was weird.

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1: The National Toy Hall of Fame has announced the 12 finalists for its class of 2026. They are Bingo, Bop It, Care Bears, Monster High Dolls, Pokemon Trading Cards, Polly Pocket, The Slide, like actual slides on playgrounds, Tickle Me Elmo, and four board games, Mousetrap, Sorry, Mahjong, and Yahtzee. Now here's the thing, only three of the 12 will actually be inducted, and that's where you come in. The public can cast their votes at museumofplay.org throughout the next week, and then the winners will be announced in November. Last year, the three winners were Battleship, Slime, and Trivial Pursuit. And Lenny Kravitz is getting a Ken doll. He's only the second man in history to get his own. LeBron James was the first in the Barbie signature Ken Bassiter's collection. His Ken came out last year. Lenny's doll's clothes are replicas of what he wore on his recent Blue Electric Light Tour, and he even has tattoos. So if you're a collector, it does cost $70 and can be found online at Target and Amazon.
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If I was a rower or a canoer, I might seriously be reconsidering joining the Olympics in 2032. I'm Brooke Linnitz, 97.3 WMEE. The International Olympic Committee just officially approved a river for their rowing and canoeing venue. And here's the thing. They apparently have 500 saltwater crocodiles in this river. There's actually signs warning that they're there all over the place. And yet we're hosting the Olympics there. It passed inspections for the Olympics, but they were only looking at things like the currents, the flooding, fairness, and whether or not they could compete there without actually dredging the river. But 500 saltwater crocodiles? I don't even think I'd want to be a spectator. Got me.

There's some things from the 90s I don't want to revisit again, like this one. But one thing I still love about the 90s, the music. It's the Back in the Day Triple Play with me, Brooklyn, here on 97.3 WMEE.

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always love a story like this. Something that is super common in today's world. We eat it all the time. You can find it anywhere you go. Was actually invented by accident. Can you guess what it is? I'll tell you in 7 minutes here on 97.3 WMEE.

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We eat it all the time. Was actually invented by accident. I'm Brooklyn. It's 97.3 WMEE. And I'm talking about the classic American cheeseburger. Today's actually National Cheeseburger Day. And I was reading that it was invented by mistake in California in 1924. Apparently, there was a 16-year-old fry cook who was working at his dad's hamburger stand when he burned one side of the burger. So he covered it up with cheese to hide it. I would assume that we would have eventually figured it out because cheese just goes on anything anyway. And fun fact for your Friday, Jimmy Buffett's cheeseburger in paradise was actually inspired by an actual meal. He had been forced to eat canned food and peanut butter while he was stuck on a boat in the Caribbean. And then he eventually made it to land, headed to a restaurant and ordered a cheeseburger. Had to have been the best meal he ever had. Happy National Cheeseburger Day.

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1: The National Toy Hall of Fame has announced the 12 finalists for its class of 2026. They are Bingo, Bop It, Care Bears, Monster High Dolls, Pokemon Trading Cards, Polly Pocket, The Slide, like actual slides on playgrounds, Tickle Me Elmo, and four board games, Mousetrap, Sorry, Mahjong, and Yahtzee. Now here's the thing, only three of the 12 will actually be inducted, and that's where you come in. The public can cast their votes at museumofplay.org throughout the next week, and then the winners will be announced in November. Last year, the three winners were Battleship, Slime, and Trivial Pursuit. And Wendy's is bringing back Yellow, as in their iconic yellow packaging. Apparently, it's been their most requested thing ever from customers over the years. Everything was packaged in yellow starting in 1969, but they phased it out over time, and people want it back. So they'll begin rolling out more yellow starting September 28th. It won't be permanent, but it will continue into next year.
0: That's Tea Time with Brooklyn, darling. 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

One game down last night, but so many more to go. And don't forget, I have a $50 Salvatore's gift card on the line. I'm Brooklyn. It's 97.3 WMEE. We kicked off head-to-head week two yesterday, and there's still time to cast your vote on whether you think myself or my husband, Josh, has the better picks for week two. I was looking at the comments. Everyone's choosing Josh. I don't know what game I picked that everyone thinks I'm wrong on, but hey, if you vote for me and I win, you've got a pretty good chance of winning that Salvatore's gift card. So head on over to our Facebook page and cast your votes by Sunday at noon. Good luck.

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1: So yesterday I had to improvise, and it was a humbling experience to say the least. I'm Brooklyn, it's 97.3 WMEE. Every day I bring a yogurt to work, and 9 times out of 10 I remember to bring a spoon with me. But yesterday I forgot, and I scoured the kitchen. We didn't have any utensils left. So what did I do? I actually used the lid of the yogurt as a scoop and was like shoveling it into my mouth. Thankfully, I don't think anyone saw me do it. I want to know today at 260-447-8633, have you ever had to improvise and use something for what it's not actually meant to be used for? Call or text me and let me know. 260-447-8633. And by the way, I did remember my spoon today. 1, 2,

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Like, the odds are 1 in 10 billion. I'll tell you what it is coming up in 7 minutes with me, Brooklyn, here on 97.3 WMEE.

Do you share a birthday with a member of your family? 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I'm Brooklyn. 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A family just earned a Guinness World Record title for the most generations born on the same day. So there's a guy named Fred who has a September 14th birthday, and his grandfather Wilbur has the same birthday. His mom has the same birthday. His daughter also, you guessed it, born on September 14th, and she just had a son September 14th as well. I don't even understand how this is working out this way, but what's also crazy is that it alternates boy, girl, boy, girl, boy across five generations. My sister was almost born on my birthday. She was born 10 minutes after midnight, and I thought that was weird.

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1: The National Toy Hall of Fame has announced the 12 finalists for its class of 2026. They are Bingo, Bop It, Care Bears, Monster High Dolls, Pokemon Trading Cards, Polly Pocket, The Slide, like actual slides on playgrounds, Tickle Me Elmo, and four board games, Mousetrap, Sorry, Mahjong, and Yahtzee. Now here's the thing, only three of the 12 will actually be inducted, and that's where you come in. The public can cast their votes at museumofplay.org throughout the next week, and then the winners will be announced in November. Last year, the three winners were Battleship, Slime, and Trivial Pursuit. And Lenny Kravitz is getting a Ken doll. He's only the second man in history to get his own. LeBron James was the first in the Barbie signature Ken Bassiter's collection. His Ken came out last year. Lenny's doll's clothes are replicas of what he wore on his recent Blue Electric Light tour, and he even has tattoos. So if you're a collector, it does cost $70 and can be found online at Target and Amazon.
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Have an amazing Friday and an even better weekend. It is supposed to be a pretty stormy weekend, but on the bright side, if you didn't hear the news, we have an all-new giveaway kicking off Monday, the $1,000 Peace of Mind Payday. First keywords at 8 a.m., and then I'll have the next one at 11. Also, don't forget, you have till Sunday at noon to cast your vote for who you think is going to win this week and head-to-head, either myself or my husband, Josh. That's on our Facebook page, and if you vote correctly, you could win that $50 Salvatore's gift card. 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

97.3 WNEE. My name is Boomer. I ain't going to lie here. I've always wanted to try and make some extra money by selling pictures of my feet. My feet are kind of nasty, too. I skate barefoot, so yeah, there's like toenails that get ripped off. There's a lot of scars. There's a lot of bruises. Someone out there has to want pictures, though. And I read where Columbia Sportswear wants pictures of people's feet. They're willing to pay about $180 for an ad campaign they're doing for pictures of people's feet. And I know people sell things like that. They sell pictures of their feet. So let's talk about some of these side hustles. Do you know someone, maybe it's even you, that has one of these unusual side hustles? Maybe even it's a bit embarrassing. They wouldn't want family to know about that. Maybe they have an OnlyFans account. You can tell me that. 260-447-8633. So let's talk selling socks, selling pictures of feet. Who do you know that has a side hustle that's kind of like that? 97.3 WNEE.

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0: 97.3 WMEE. I'm looking for people, you know, and maybe this actually is you, that have the unusual side hustle. And so you had a friend who was actually making good money selling her socks. So what all can you tell us about this?
1: She will buy them. Sometimes people buy them for her off of her Amazon wish list, and she wears them throughout her work day, and then people buy them, and she packages them up and ships them. I was super confused when I was at her house one day of why she had, like, 50 packages on her table in a basket. And I thought she was just messing with me.
0: You know, if I could start making money selling my socks, I would start wearing socks. Any takers out there? 260-447-8633. People you know with those unusual, the interesting side hustles. 97.3 WME.

0: it's actually shorter than Little Boo Thing. 97.3 WMEE Side Hustles. Looking for people you know who have something a little bit unusual for their side hustle, something very interesting, and you know that person.
1: So my friend had a really hairy dog, okay? And then so she would cut their dog's hair off and would sell it to other people's dogs when they were losing their hair.
0: Wait, there's legitimately a market for that? If our cats were hairier, I might consider them being like fur donators. 260-447-8633. I'm after the weird. I'm after the unusual. After the interesting. Who do you know? Maybe it's you that has a side hustle like that. 97.3 WMEE.

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2: Me not working hard. Yeah, right, picture that with a Kodak. Or better yet, go to Times Square, take a picture of me with a Kodak. 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

0: 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I'm Boomer. Time now is of the essence. Your stories get you into Invest Call of the Week like ever. I'll announce the winner in about 3 hours. Prize is a 4-pack of passes, Indy Zoo, parking's included. And even if you're already in, you can be in multiple times. Every story is counted individually. So, talking about the side hustle. Do you know anyone who has that unusual, the interesting side hustle? It's you. So, what you do, and when the words come out of my mouth, it does seem a little strange, but hey, you're getting paid, and in this economy, you need to get paid. So you would do foot impressions in pieces of bread, pieces of toast, and sell those. Your feet, smash it down there into the bread, into the toast, and sell that. How did you get started in this?
1: So I sold feet pictures. And I had somebody reach out and request it, and I guess it was a big thing in the feet community.
0: And just hypothetically, is there any interest in a guy putting his foot in a piece of toast and selling it?
1: Maybe.
0: All right. I'm going to Google that as soon as we get off the phone.
1: Oh, goodness.
0: Before you judge, okay, I collect action figures. That means I'm financially irresponsible. If I can make extra money doing that, I'm going to do it. 260-447-8633. Keep these coming. Get you into Invest Call. Unusual, interesting side hustles. Who do you know that has a side hustle like that?
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0: 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It's been all about the side hustles right now. The unusual things, the interesting things you or someone you know will do to make a little extra money.
1: So I have a sister that she wouldn't wash and clean out her belly button. And she would like take dryer lint and stuff and stick it in her belly button and then get tweezers and pull it out and sell it online for $100.
0: No way.
1: Yeah.
0: Wow. Make sure you say hi to your sister for me. Don't ask how I know her. 260-447-8633. Now after hearing that, maybe I'm thinking there might actually be a market out there for my earwax sculptures. I got room for a few more here. What about you now? The interesting, the unusual side hustles. Who do you know that has a side hustle like that? 97.3 WMEE.

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0: 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I have had so much fun. Now, I've learned a few things. I've learned some new side hustles. Talking about the side hustles, as there's a national ad campaign, I think Columbia Sportswear is doing this, where they want pictures of people's feet. And it got me thinking, because that is a very lucrative market, people with the interesting side hustle. And you know as someone who had one like that.
1: They took a bath, put it in a bottle, and they started posting it on the internet. And a bunch of people reached out, and they sold it.
0: I like that. To make extra cash to finance my action figure addiction. All right, pretty soon this weekend, it's going to be me selling bath water, me selling socks, me sticking lint in my belly button, selling that. The possibilities here are endless. 260-447-8633 with all of these side hustles. 97.3 WMEE.

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0: 93.3 WMEE. Tomorrow is Talk Like a Pirate Day, so I can't wait to annoy Kara pretty much all day and the cats. So I want you, here's your challenge right now. I want you to talk like a pirate ordering food at a restaurant. Think you can handle it? You're ordering food as a pirate at a restaurant. Go ahead.
1: Hey, you've asked me minis. I want some of your breadsticks and some of your breadcrumbs. And give me some ale.
0: Okay, that was really good. Arrgh, that was good. I'd love to hear your best pirate ordering food at a particular restaurant. 97.3 WMEE.

0: 97.3 WMEE. Got so wrapped up in this whole Pirates thing. Talk like a pirate day. One of my favorite days out of the entire year is tomorrow. And I need you to talk like a pirate as you're ordering food. So this is you now as a pirate ordering food at Long John Silver's.
1: Matey, can I just get some chicken flanks and a side of the two-piece chicken? And for my matey over there, that takes some hush puppies to go. Thank you very much, mate.
0: That was really good. That was a very solid pirate, wasn't it?
1: Oh, yeah, me already, it sure was.
0: Arg, I love that. Avasti, matey. 260-447-8633. For those of you who celebrate Talk Like a Pirate Day, it's going to be old by about 12:01. What about you now? You got a good pirate, maybe even a bad pirate impression? Let me know as you're ordering food at a restaurant as a pirate. 97.3 WMEE. Oh.

0: Talk Like a Pirate Day is tomorrow, so your challenge now is to not only talk like a pirate, but talk like a pirate like you're ordering food from a restaurant.
1: Are you scallywag? Give me a sea fish platter.
0: That is really good. You all are bringing some A-plus pirates to the game today. How about some pirate facts and pirate fiction? Okay, and this one here, this blew my mind. The whole walking the plank thing, it's actually a myth. There is no historical evidence that real-world pirates force captives to walk a wooden plank. It's an invention of modern fiction. And that's according to Pirates 101. So, well, you know it's legit.
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0: 97.3 WMEE. Talk Like a Pirate Day is tomorrow. The challenge is for you to order food talking like a pirate. So pretend now you're ordering, say, double cheeseburger, maybe a milkshake. You have to do it talking like a pirate.
1: Okay. Arc medium, I need a cheeseburger and a large shake, extra smoothie in the upper.
0: You actually sounded more constipated than anything. 260-447-8633. I do appreciate the effort as you're giving me your best pirate impression. Talk like a pirate day is tomorrow. You're ordering food talking like a pirate.

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97.3 WMEE. There's been a couple of times where, say, I'm in the kitchen and I've got to make myself over. I got to get my way over to the living room and I got to bring a couple of things with me. I got my phone, maybe my glasses case, maybe a drink. I'm like, well, I can just balance all of this on my phone. And that never works out well because I end up spilling everything within about three steps. And I want to talk about phones and people using phones for weird things with the whole iPhone, what is it, the 18, the foldable phones actually on sale right now. I want you to call me and talk to me about funny things or weird things you've seen people doing with their phone. And it could be something like trying to balance things on there. It could be they're using their flashlight in broad daylight. Maybe they love their song so much, whatever is playing, they're actually dancing with their phone. So tell me all about that. Maybe it's something you've done as well, but you see someone doing something funny or weird with their phone. Tell me everything. 97.3 WMEE.

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0: 97.3 WMEE. In honor of the iPhone 18 now being actually for sale, some of the Pro models, is the foldable one out at this point? But because of all of this now, funny and weird things you've seen people doing with their phone. They were using this. You saw someone doing this. They were basically using it as a shield as they were picking a winner.
1: Yeah, they had their phone like on the side of their nose and their finger was up in their nose. They were trying to hide it so nobody saw it. I just kept walking past.
0: My man, though, everyone knows what you're doing. Just have no shame. Get on up there and pull out whatever you're looking for. Go for that gold, baby. 260-447-8633. We can call that maybe the personal hygiene shield. What are those funny things, the weird things that you've seen people using a phone for? Can't wait to find out. 97.3 WMEE.
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0: 97.3 WMEE, the end of the workday giveaway. We'll do that here in roughly 7 minutes. Indy Zoo passes. My favorite game is Liar, Liar, Pants on Fire. But right now, those weird or funny things you've seen people using their phone for in public.
1: I actually saw somebody at the gas station use their phone to shove their money under that, like that little opening. Like they drop their money in there and then they use their phone to like shove it through.
0: I mean, you could use your hands, which actually I would rather do that versus something that's going to be up to my mouth. Using a phone to do that. 260-447-8633. The weird things people have used their phone for. 97.3 WMEE. 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

0: 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If you win 4-pack of passes for the Indy Zoo, and for you to win, you have to play my favorite game.
1: Liar, liar, pants on fire.
0: So what I'm going to do here is I'm going to give you a statement about my life. And if it's true, you just simply say true. But if it's false, you shout out.
1: Liar, liar, pants on fire.
0: So it's National Cheeseburger Day. My first job was at a fast food restaurant, and man, they made some really good burgers. So I was working with my buddy Ed, who came up with this secret sauce that really became a huge hit, driving up business because we were really struggling with a place called Mondo Burger across the street. Our jobs at the place that made good burgers was saved. Is that true? Is that my job history right there? Or is that...
1: Liar, liar, pants on fire.
0: 260-447-8633. And man, they did make some really good burgers. So, get it right now. First person, you are off to the Indy Zoo. Good luck.
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0: The end of the workday giveaway? It is my favorite game, Liar, Liar, Pants on Fire. I give you a statement about my life. If it's true, you simply say true. If it's false, you know, you got to shout it out.
1: Liar, liar, pants on fire.
0: National Cheeseburger Day. My first job was at a fast food restaurant, and they made some really good burgers. I was working with my buddy Ed, who came up with this secret sauce that became a huge hit, driving out business because, well, we were really struggling with a place called Mondo Burger across the street. What do you think?
1: Liar, liar, pants on fire, Boomer.
0: You're a winner. Congratulations. Do you don't think any of that was true, or was it just the movie Good Burger?
1: Sounds like a lot of the movie Good Burger.
0: Really? That's just really weird that my life paralleled that movie. It's really odd, isn't it?
1: Yeah, it's weird how that works out, Boom.
0: Just don't get it, but you're a winner. Congratulations. I do remember one time I was legitimately late for work because I was wrapped up watching Good Burger. Great movie. 5 p.m. All Music Hour. We're officially underway. 97.3 WMEE.

0: 97.3 WMEE. This is in honor of the iPhone 18 Pro models now being for sale. Funny and weird things that you've seen people do with their phone in public. And this was your daughter. And I'm sure pretty much after this, you're like, kind of embarrassed that you are my daughter. So you're out at a restaurant. What she does now is she takes her phone, puts it down on the table, covers it with napkins, then puts her French fries on top of the napkins, which are over the phone. And she's like, well, I just don't want grease getting all over my phone. Why on earth would she do this?
1: She thought it was a better idea than putting a napkin down on the table to set it on her phone. So she used her phone as like a little food tray.
0: I mean, you could always use, I don't know, a plate. That would just be me versus that one. Even with a napkin, I'm not going to pile up a whole bunch of greasy French fries on top of my phone that probably set you back $1,000. 260-447-8633. What about you now? The funny and the weird things you've seen people doing with their phone in public. 97.3 WE.

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97.3 WMEE. It's time for the question of the day. And, you know, I was talking about cheeseburgers earlier with Liar Liar Pants on Fire on the end of the workday giveaway. Knowing that it is National Cheeseburger Day, it's kind of time to talk about toppings people put on their burgers. And, of course, cheese, a very popular one. Do you know anyone who put something unusual on their burgers? That right there is the question of the day. 260-447-8633. Do you know anyone? Maybe it's even you here that has tried something cottage cheese perhaps on top of the burger. If

0: Cheeseburger day. A lot of people like cheese on their burgers. I'm looking for the unusual things. Do you know anyone who put something, well, unusual on their burger? And you do.
1: I had a friend in school that he liked anchovies on his sandwiches. Burgers, whatever, just any sandwich he would put anchovies on.
0: Okay, that is awful. I don't like to judge, but that is awful. And I can only imagine with that smell, he might be sitting at the lunch table by himself. So what is your answer now to the question of the day? And maybe it's even you, and whether it was a regular thing or a one-off, do you know someone that has ever put something unusual on their burger? 97.3 WME.

0: 97.3 WMEE Cheeseburger Day, which has led us to the question of the day. Unusual things that people put on their burgers. Do you know anyone who does that? And you do. It's actually at a restaurant. They have the peanut butter and jelly burger.
1: I think they do kind of like a breakfast thing where it has like bacon, and then they do like maple bacon with grape jelly and just like peanut butter. Just like on the buns. And I don't know if I could do that, but...
0: Yeah, no. I've heard the peanut butter thing. The jelly on top of there, you push down on the bun like you're going to grab a bite. It all comes squeezing out of the sides. That would be absolutely disgusting and, for me, terrifying. 260-447-8633. Do you know anyone who puts something unusual on their burger? 97.3 WMEE.

0: 97.3 WMEE. I'm Boomer. Hamburgers, cheeseburgers, toppings on burgers. Do you know anyone who put something unusual on there? And we mentioned earlier a restaurant that did a peanut butter and jelly burger. And with this one now, it's a restaurant now in Converse. They do the peanut butter, the jelly, avocado, and a fried egg on the burger. You tried this. How was it?
1: Well, I took a bite, and at first, like the peanut butter got me, and then the avocado. And I'm like, okay, that kind of tastes good together. But then the egg and jelly hit later, and I was like, whoa, wait a minute. And then I was like, well, maybe it is kind of good. But you get, like, the salty and the sweet, and then you get the jelly behind it, and it's not bad.
0: Now, you see, I'm a messy eater. I would have that everywhere. Matter of fact, we're not supposed to be eating in here in the new studio. I have been. I'm very good at cleaning up my messes. Hey, don't let any of the engineers know. Just don't let them know that I'm doing that. But that burger, you like it. To me, sounds messy. I'm glad you've enjoyed that, though. What about you? Now, those unusual toppings. Do you know anyone who puts something unusual on their burger? It's the question of the day. 97.3 WMEE.

0: 97.3 WNEE, it's Cheeseburger Day. Do you know anyone who puts something unusual on their burger?
1: Okay, my brother, one day, he put chocolate syrup and whipped cream on his burger.
0: Why?
1: Because he thought it would be cool to try it out like a sundae.
0: No, it is not a sundae. And we've heard some restaurants trying some unusual things. I can guarantee no restaurant is going to be like, hey, let's try some whipped cream and some chocolate syrup on the burger. Desserts are desserts. The burger is the burger. You got to keep them separate. What about you now? Anyone you know, maybe it's you.

0: 97.3 WNEE. I'm Boomer. The question of the day, toppings on burgers. It's National Cheeseburger Day. Do you know anyone who put something unusual on their burger?
1: My dad used to, like, I know egg is normal, like some people put egg on it, but he would also put like a scoop of jelly on it with his egg.
0: Okay, why?
1: He said it added so much flavor. And I never tried it.
0: I'm with you on that. I've heard a lot of people now saying jelly, peanut butter, jelly, even what, the fried egg and avocado on their burgers. Am I worried I'm missing out? No. 260. I'm very plain when it comes to food. Like, so plain, people are like, really? You're actually eating that with, like, nothing on it? Yep, that's me. I'm that guy. 260-447-8633. The unusual toppings you or someone you know has put on a burger.
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0: 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I'm going to squeeze in one more burger story here. They were great. They were disgusting. Talking about burger toppings. You actually know someone who did a chocolate bar on top of their burger. Why?
1: I guess they were going to have s'mores after their burgers. And he decided, hey, why not? Why not start early? And he put one on his burger. He actually ate that burger. I don't know whether he did it again. I didn't really hear. I don't think he loved it, that's for sure. But it was enough to at least where he ate the whole thing.
0: I can't believe he ate the whole thing. People be tapping out after one bite on that one. That is disgusting. But thank you for sharing the burger stories. What I want to do, no chocolate bar for this one, but I do want to pass out the crown. Smartest listener of the day. You'll be able to earn it in 12 minutes. 97.3 WMEE.

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0: 97.3 WNEE. I'm Boomer. It is time now to crown smartest listener of the day. And this will be very easy if you've been paying attention to the show. Even if you've not been paying attention, I think this one is going to be very easy. It's cheeseburger day. You have to name the burger scene. I mean, hello.
1: I was trying to put the big old beef patty on the bottom half of the bun, you know, before the tomato gets all slippery with the juice. Oh, that's slippery and juice. Oh.
0: I know you can do it. I know you can name this movie based on the burger scene.
1: I was trying to put the big old beef patty on the bottom half of the bun, you know, before the tomato gets all slippery with the juice. Oh, that's slippery and juice. Oh.
0: And if you can't, we're not friends anymore. 260-447-8633. Name that movie based on the burger scene. The whole movie is basically a big giant burger scene. You do that, you're crowned smartest listener of the day. Earn your crown. Tell me the name of the movie. 97.3 WBD.

0: 97.3 WNEE, time now to crown smartest listener of the day. I'm Boomer here on Cheeseburger Day. You've got to name the burger scene. I need the name of the movie, and I know you know this.
1: I was trying to put the big old beef patty on the bottom half of the bun, you know, before the tomato gets all slippery with the juice. Oh, that's slippery and juice. Oh.
2: It's Good Burger.
0: Oh, most certainly Good Burger. You are one of our smartest listeners of the day. Congratulations!
2: All right, thank you.
0: Who all am I talking to?
2: Brian.
0: Who all is in the car with you? Let's give them some love as well. Who all is with you right now?
2: So it's me and Christy.
0: All right, well, I'll make sure both of you, because I'm sure she knew it as well, didn't she?
2: She did, yes.
0: So the two of you get crowned as smartest listener. I want to give out one more. Can you name the movie?
3: Good Burger.
0: Oh, most certainly Good Burger. Yes, you're one of our smartest listeners. And who am I talking to? Because you deserve the credit. Who am I talking to?
3: Jacob.
0: All right, Jacob, you got to wear that crown proudly. When people say, why are you wearing a crown? Just be like, I'm the smartest listener. I knew it was Good Burger. If you also knew it was Good Burger, wear your crown proudly. And, you know, we're still deliberating, but we'll have a winner in 6 minutes. Best call of the week, like ever, 97.3 WMEE.

0: 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I'm Boomer. We do have it figured out right now.
1: The best call of the week, like ever, ever, ever.
0: Oh, and it was such a fun week. I brought up earlier in the show today, Columbia Sportswear. They want pictures of people's bare feet for an ad campaign that'll actually pay you about $180. I'm in, but it got me thinking about side hustles because, you know, people do sell, in fact, pictures of their feet. So the interesting, the unusual side hustles, and this was yours.
2: Okay, so a few years ago, I sold toast with impressions of my feet on it.
0: Did you say toast with impressions of your feet?
2: Yep.
0: How did you know there was a market for this? Tell me more about it.
2: So I sold feet pictures, and I had somebody reach out and request it, and I guess it was a big thing in the feet community. And then, like, of course, then when you lose clientele, they're like, oh, I don't want any, you know, like, they meet somebody, and they're like, oh, I can't do that no more, and then you're like, oh, man, I'm out of money.
0: But don't worry, though, another person is going to come along who definitely is going to want some foot toast.
3: Oh, my gosh, that is, like, the best call of the week, like, ever.
0: I've heard of the people selling pictures of their feet, not heard of, and I've heard of some people doing some other really strange things that I can't even mention on the air, but this one, while some of my independent pro wrestling fans, pro wrestlers that I know that will do things to make extra money on the side, I've not heard of the foot impression and toast, and you know darn well those people that are getting that toast, they're eating it. Congratulations, enjoy the Indy Zoo. We'll reset, start the search back up on Monday for best call of the week, like ever.
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0: 97.3 WMEE on tonight's episode of Internet Insanity, all the crazy things I find online. So, of course, you know, tomorrow is Talk Like a Pirate Day. We're almost into spooky season. Here is a lady now that just divorced her 300-year-old ghost pirate husband. Yes, she actually married a 300-year-old ghost pirate named Jack, which apparently was the inspiration for Captain Jack in Pirates of the Caribbean, and they ended up getting divorced.
1: When spirits stay around too long, they need an energy source, and unfortunately, Jack was using me as an energy source.
2: He was kind of bleeding you dry of
1: exactly.
2: your energy,
1: he was trying
2: making
1: to,
2: you ill.
1: He had never accepted his own death, so he wanted to continue living through my body. In the end, a lot of red flags, and in the end, after the operation, I realized that it definitely was him, and it took me a while to figure out whether he knew or not that it was definitely, you know, him that was doing it, and did he intend to mean, you know, to harm me. So when I realized that he did, yes, I ended up having an exorcism in December of last year.
0: And you know, some divorces end with restraining orders. That one ended with an exorcism. And that's going to do it for another fine edition of this quality radio program. Love life. Live it like you love it. My name is Boomer, and I love you. See ya. 97.3 WMEE.

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7: 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In fact, they personally called me to tell me, what a waste of time, there's nothing here. In our last official weekend of summer 2026, my name's Mason. 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

0: sings it.
1: Is it Face Down?
0: Well, yeah, we need the name of the artist.
1: Oh, isn't that the name of the... Ah, dang it, hold on.
0: And time's up. Liveline, who sings it?
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3: That's right.
0: Yes, you're the winner! 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
0: Graydon, where are you calling from?
2: I'm calling from Park Rapids, Minnesota.
0: Oh, well, we've got a fabulous Liveline trophy coming to your house. It'll be there in the next 2 weeks. Hang on, we'll get your address. This is amazing. Okay?
2: Okay.
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0: take all requests all about you all night long. My name's Mason. This is Liveline, and it's so good to be back. I mean, seriously, we definitely don't try to hide the fact when we are running a replay for any reason. We were actually off the past couple nights because there was this big radio conference I was at in Minneapolis for the week called Conclave, and this was the last one ever. 45 years they've been doing it, and of course they took a few off during COVID and nobody could get together. It's really, really sad, and there's not a lot of these types of events left where everybody from the industry all over the country, really North America, they come together and they share their ideas and their bits, and everybody talks about them. You make some really, really good connections, and we had a great time. You could actually see it on my Instagram at Mason Kelter, MasonKelter. See some of the people I met. Maybe they were on this radio station, and we stayed in this kind of shabby hotel. I'm not going to lie. It was the, I guess we won't name them. They may be listening right now. But I knew that it wasn't going to be that good because as soon as I got out of the car, it didn't have an automatic door. And my hands were full. I have three bags and I had to put them down and then pull it and then go inside. And then there's a second door. So I had to put my bags down again and hold that one. There wasn't even anybody there to assist me. So I was very disappointed. But we're going to have a lot of fun tonight. We only play the songs that you ask for and the phones are open. I swear we will answer. It's the very last official weekend of summer 2026. 85 Liveline right now. Call or text us. That's 85 Liveline.
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effortless, gorgeous. 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They nauseous. Hold up, I'll be here forever. You know I'm on my fault, but I ain't with foreclosure.